0: In a world of chaos and confusion, where life is just a shadow of the eternal, the final struggle has begun. One man has paid the price. One man has shattered the barrier. Now is your time to follow. Your time to break through.
1: Out of Europe, there is rising now a force, a very powerful force of darkness and rebellion. There's going to be a breakout of revival in the land. He's come, he's intervening to be like a mighty rushing wind.
2: And so in these days, get ready for big change. The Lord says to you, this is a time when you're going to run and you're going to fight like you've never fought before.
3: Son of man, can these bones live?
2: Leave this place of low self-esteem. Leave this place of low faith. Leave this place of low disappointment. Leave this place. Come away with me.
3: So I prophesied as he commanded me. The breath came into them, and they lived and stood up upon their feet, an exceeding great army.
2: I want to say to you that I believe that you are a warfaring generation. That there is a spirit of war upon you. That God has called you to fight. And to fight with a zeal, but to relish the fight, and to produce champions.
3: Have not I commanded thee? Be strong, and of a good courage. Be not afraid, neither be thou dismayed.
2: The Lord has called you to fight, but he's called you to win. And he's called you to break through. And there is a breakthrough spirit upon your generation. But you're going to rise up. And you're going to fulfill the heart of God in these days. And you're going to see the nation that you're in start to rise up and come back to God.
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5: When the earth begins to shift, when I hear roots being pulled up out of the ground, when I feel the wind on my face blowing in a new direction, I like that. There is something on the horizon, something big. I can't touch it yet. I can't gaze upon it with my eyes, but I can feel it. It's there and it's moving closer.
0: Certificate F. Some scenes might change your life forever because the eternal

reason I believe in God is purely practical. About 4 or 5 years ago, I was off work for over 6 weeks with an injured foot. And I went to what they call a healing service. I was in a meeting with about 15 people, and the young man leading said that in that room there were 3 people who badly needed prayer. One was a person going through a divorce, another was a person with a rib injury, and the third was a person with an injured ankle. After a few minutes, a lady broke down, and that was the lady going through the divorce. And about 2 minutes after that, a gentleman came up with a rib injury. I thought, well, this ankle can't be mean, it's all put up. At the end of the meeting, I went to the young man who was conducting it and told him what I thought.

0: actually prayed for my ankle, and nothing happened. I went back to the evening service, nothing happened. I got up the following morning to find that the bruising and swelling had completely gone from my ankle, and I realised then that even today, prayer can work to heal people.
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demolished, fractured, handicapped, and disabled. Brokenness, based on the scriptures, the spiritual state by which one is disarmed of one's self-dependence and pride. Therefore, leaving one disabled and in desperate need of help, thereby making one a viable conduit for the glory of Christ. We're not masochists, but we do kind of have a theology of

In rehearsal, we were just practicing this song. And again, in my spirit, I just sense that if you are suffering cancer, if you've been given a death sentence by the doctor, whatever it is,

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2: From the Sky News Centre at 2. Hundreds of planes, their passengers and crew are starting today in the wrong location after an air traffic control issue caused disruption to flights yesterday. There's warnings about more delays and cancellations this morning, with the chief executive of provider NATS saying a long tailback needs resolving. Last night, Martin Rolfe said he accepts full responsibility.
3: Can I just express my huge sympathies to everyone who has been caught up in today's disruption. We absolutely take responsibility for this. We never want this sort of thing to happen. I completely understand how frustrating it is for passengers.
2: Benjamin Netanyahu's reacted angrily to the UK sanctioning and banning goods from Israeli settlements in the occupied West Bank. Foreign Secretary Ed Miliband accused what he calls settler terrorists of ethnically cleansing Palestinians. Israel's Prime Minister has closed the British consulate in Jerusalem and banned several politicians from the country. They include Labour MP John McDonnell, who thinks it's for his support of a medic.
4: He's called the doctor of the poor. He was arrested in June. He's not been seen since, but there are rumours about harsh treatment in prison, and I've been raising his case. So it might be because of that, because I have been very clear. This is just unacceptable behaviour.
2: State media in Tehran's reporting airstrikes after the US military says it destroyed five Iranian crude oil tankers. The southern port of Jask and Karg Islands were apparently targeted. The Duke and Duchess of Sussex are said to be surprised by a letter from the King clarifying their status as non-working royals. Palace sources say the announcement was sent to Prince Harry's team, government departments and military officials. Ireland's media regulator started an investigation into child safety measures on X. It'll examine whether rules on age checks and parental controls are being strictly followed. And Manchester City maintained their winning start to the season with a 2-0 victory at Porto in the Champions League. Aston Villa got past Club Brugge 3-2 in Belgium. That's the latest. I'm Cam Hall.
0: This is Cross Rhythms Plymouth.

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My parents had just split up and I was finding things hard. And realised that I couldn't find what I needed in the things they found of value. That money didn't mean everything. That relationships meant a lot, but that I needed more. At the same time, my best friend had a brain tumour, which she somehow survived and came out fit and well.

0: and she found out all the churches had been praying for her, and she started to think about Christianity and find out more about it. So together we used to spend time talking through ideas, exploring ideas, and it just made sense.
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2: From the Sky News Centre at 3, more flight disruptions expected across the UK this morning after an air traffic control issue left hundreds of planes stranded yesterday. Many planes and crew are starting today in the wrong place, but the chief executive of provider NATS says it's now fixed the technical problem but admitted recovery efforts took longer than hoped. Margaret Sloan spent hours on the tarmac in Glasgow.
3: We just had to sit and wait, and it was the captain online and told us there was issues in London with flight control, and he has just been trying to get information.
2: Israel shutting the UK consulate in Jerusalem and banning several politicians from entering the country is in response to Foreign Secretary Ed Miliband sanctioning Israeli settlements in the occupied West Bank. The US military says it's destroyed five Iranian crude oil tankers overnight. It's after it's reported one of its warships being targeted by ballistic missiles. The inquiry into the Nottingham attacks is expected to hear from police, NHS England and the government before it ends today. Yesterday, a panel of experts was told the death of Barnaby Webber was potentially preventable if he'd had a different medical treatment at the scene. He was killed by Valdo Calacane, who also stabbed Grace O'Malley Kumar and school caretaker Ian Coates in 2023. Lee is one of Ian's sons.
4: Starting to get a bit of closure, maybe even start thinking about the grieving process and carrying on with your own life. And, you know, 3.5 years down the line and Nottinghamshire Police are still submitting evidence that should have been out there for the CPS and for all to see before it even went to trial.
2: 300 jobs are expected to go at Channel 4. It's one of the biggest rounds of layoffs in the broadcaster's 43-year history. And LIV Golf has filed for bankruptcy protection as it seeks to salvage the breakaway league as a new entity without Saudi funding. It's understood players could be allowed to leave the tour. That's the latest on Cam Hall.
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0: righteousness now, and we are determined to gain our rightful place in God's world.
1: Very good evening. Welcome to Breakthrough Nights. Tonight we're focused on starting from a place of brokenness. And choosing to draw near to the loving heart of a father.

There's such a tension in this song, isn't there? I will trust you, Lord. Quoting. Trust you. Yeah. From the Bible, though you slay me, I will trust in you, Lord. That great tension between the challenges of life and the temptation to blame God. Temptation to react against him. Rather than allow the circumstances of life to determine the way you see God. Kevin Prosh is singing here. That will not change my relationship with you. You're still worthy of praise. You're for me, not against me. Sometimes God takes us through difficult trials or allows us to walk through difficult trials to establish a stronger relationship in our hearts with him. Psalm 23, the revelation in that. Even though I walk through the valley of the shadow of death, I'll fear no evil. Because you're with me. God doesn't rescue us out of circumstances. He helps us to overcome them. Bow down, kiss the sun. Here's a great poem or lines from a song I read in a book called Another Gospel by a lady called Alyssa Childers. This was part of the revelation that she was coming to. Kiss. You made me poor so you could show me that you're all that I need. You brought me low so I could know you in your suffering. Kiss me with to boast in nothing but my weakness, you broke my heart to make it clean. Your grace is enough for me. You let the fiery arrows singe me to make beauty from the ash. Let me feel your. You let my faith be all but trampled so it would rise from the dust. You set my foolish heart to wander, to know how high and far and deep your grace is enough for me. You let me stumble in the waiting so my strength could be made new. Confounded all my worldly wisdom so I could be a fool for you. You let me crawl across a desert so I would know that I am free. Your grace is enough for me.

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You draw me gently. 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Help me to surrender. Because I know that your life, having my way about my circumstance, is not going to give me life. Finding you in the middle of it, falling upon you, receiving your embrace, being filled once more with hope, confidence, renewed joy. You are life.

Breakthrough Nights at its best is not a program to listen to. It's an environment for you to draw near to Jesus. Be real with him. You and him.

You know, if the brokenness that you feel is that just that sense of being bruised and battered and broken by everything. The tender heart of Jesus knows how to care for you if you open up to him. More than a friend he is. Bible says a bruised reed he will not break. Smouldering wick he will not snuff out. There's no circumstance, no state of being that precludes you from reaching out to Jesus and receiving him.

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Says he'll never leave you or forsake you. And what qualifies you for that assurance? Simply to believe in him. Who he is, the Son of God. Why he came, to die for your sins, to reconcile you to Father God. And then accept him as your Saviour, the Saviour from your sins. And then live from that place forever. Can't be snatched away from him. He's able to keep you. Despite your ups and your downs. So spend more time in his presence now. You don't have to do anything.

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And sometimes I just look at him, and I just feel the love inside. And he doesn't have to do anything. Just simply be who he is. And look at him when he's eating. Or when he's sat in a chair. Sometimes when he's lying in his bed. And it's a joy to stay a little longer doing that. To not rush away. That's how Jesus feels about you.

towards the end of Breakthrough Nights for another week. I'm going to play a beautiful song to end with, and it's nice and long as well. It gives you plenty of time just to keep drawing near to God, sharing with Him. And the thing is, God is infinite. There's no end to Him. And you know, as you draw close to God, that you can always go deeper and deeper. The limiting factor is us. So however close you've got to God tonight, I got up with a song called I Need You More.

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2: From the Sky News Centre at 4, the boss of air traffic control provider NATS says he takes full responsibility for a fault that caused disruption to more than 600 flights yesterday. Martin Rolfe says an investigation into the incident is underway and a fix is in place, but Ryanair wants him to resign and Wizz Air says NATS needs overhauling. Travel correspondent for The Telegraph, Simon Calder, warns delays will continue today.
3: Already, British Airways is saying some of its flights are going to be up to 9 hours late in and out of Heathrow. There are going to be dozens of cancellations in the morning of flights coming into Heathrow because basically the flights didn't go out tonight.
2: The Palestinian ambassadors described UK trade sanctions against illegal settlements in the West Bank as a moment of leadership and statesmanship. Israel's reacted angrily, ordering the closure of the British consulate in Jerusalem and banning 12 MPs from the country. Government spokesperson Doron Spielman says the UK should be solving its own problems.
4: Stop focusing on Israel, we're building on our homeland, and focusing on your own land because it's important to the world. Go back to being British, go back to being leaders of the free world, and don't condemn and sanction the people who are trying to stand against evil.
2: Prime Minister Andy Burnham says the move's in support of a two-state solution. State media in Tehran's reporting airstrikes after the US military says it destroyed 5 Iranian crude oil tankers. The southern port of Jaskand, Karg Island were targeted. Parliament's Public Accounts Committee says government compensation schemes have distressed and re-traumatised around three-quarters of victims. It's reported lengthy delays, poor communication and complex evidence requirements. More than 1.7 million patients have waited more than half a day for emergency care in England. The National Audit Office's figures follow concerns that long A&D waits could increase the risk of death. And Manchester City's Champions League campaign started with a 2-0 victory at Porto. Aston Villa got past Club Brugge 3-2 in Belgium. That's the latest. I'm Cam Hall.
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I tried to run, but still you came. 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
2: I was taken to church ever since I was tiny wee. My father was a minister of a Baptist church, and so I didn't have too much choice in the matter. But my parents didn't introduce me to religion, they introduced me to God, who was real. He spoke to them, and he was such an important part of their lives that for me that was how I grew up. Not in a religion of do's and don'ts and you have to try and please God and do the right things, but knowing him as a friend.

0: as I grew up through school and college, and then as I got married, had children of my own, I've questioned a lot of things. I've been through a lot of different experiences, illness, depression, but I've known God as my friend through every situation I've been in. He's been real for me, and he never lets me down. He never breaks his promises. He was still there, giving me his peace and his strength and his joy.
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want to be a grace gorilla, no longer a chameleon of karma. The time has come to stand out from the crowd. I want to give forgiveness a fighting chance of freeing me, to live in love and live it out loud. I want to drink deep of the foolishness of wisdom instead of swallowing the wisdom of fools, to find a source in the deeper minds of meaning. I want to search out the unsearchable, to invoke the invisible, to choose the truths the TV hypnotists aren't screening. No camouflage, no entourage, no smoothly fitting in. I want a faith that goes further than face value and a beauty that goes deeper than my skin. I want to be untouched by my possessions instead of being possessed by what I touch. To test the taste of having nothing to call mine. To hold consumption's cravings back. To be content with luck or lack. To live as well on water as on wine. I want to spend myself on those I think might need me, not spend all I think I need on myself. I want my heart to be willing to make house calls. Let those whose rope is at an end find in me a faithful friend. Let me be known as one who rebuilds broken walls. No camouflage, no entourage, no smoothly fitting in. I want a faith that goes further than face value and a beauty that goes deeper than my skin. I want to be centered outside the circle, to be chiseled from a different seam, to be seduced by another story and drawn into a deeper dream, to be anchored in an undiscovered ocean, to revolve around an unfamiliar sun. A boombox tuned to an alternate station. A bullet fired from a different gun. No camouflage, no entourage, no smoothly fitting in. I want a faith that goes further than face value and a beauty that goes deeper than my skin.

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2: Think of it now, the mighty God that rules all of creation is interested in you.
3: I'd like to tell you a story about a little girl. She would wake up each morning just kind of excited to be alive and wondering what great thing would happen that day. She had a lot of love and trust. She had that real spark of childlike innocence and faith. She was 4, not quite 5. She had a brother and a sister. They were young. She had a mother whom she dearly loved, and a dad who was really struggling with alcoholism. And one day in this child's world, it just came to an abrupt change. This little girl's mother woke up blind in one of her eyes. It was a freak virus. She didn't know if it was going to attack the other eye or what was going to happen. She was looking for a miracle. She was desperate. She went into the hospital looking for healing. And the 3 children went off to the grandparents. Now, this seemed like a very good idea for the little girl. The grandfather was a respected man in his community. But there was something about him that a lot of people didn't know. And that was the fact that he was a child molester. And within that time, while her mother was in the hospital, the little girl went through unspeakable horrors. And that childlike light, that innocence, that trust, that faith, it was stomped on and it was gone. Now I know about that because I was that little girl. My mother, she got her sight back and we were reunited as a family. But I was never the same. I was angry. I wondered why. I wondered what I had done wrong. The time I was a teenager, I was just a bubbling cauldron of emotions, getting ready to erupt. I lived like a crazy person. I didn't care what happened. I'd use a person, they'd use me. Hey, it didn't matter. What was love? Right around my 18th birthday, my sister invited me to come to this coffee house. It's kind of a rock club. And there was this group playing on the stage. And they were playing, you know, some good music. It was my kind of music. But it was very weird because they were talking about God. And in between the songs, this man got up and he said that no matter what you've done,

0: I took a chance. I didn't have anything to lose. And I desperately wanted to be a new person. I wanted to be that little child again. So that night, I trusted Jesus Christ with my problems, my fears, my hurts. And every night we do a concert, I know that Jesus Christ is piercing someone's heart. And His love is right there for you.
1: God loves you in such a way that He'd rather die than be without you.
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2: From the Sky News Centre at 5. Ryanair wants the boss of the air traffic control provider NATS to resign after a fault caused more than 1,000 flights to be cancelled. It says a fix is now in place, but that recovery is taking longer than hoped. Passengers are being warned of further disruption today. Head of Wizz Air UK, Yvonne Moynihan, says it's not good enough.
3: This is the third summer where we have had mass disruption, so it should be a case of three strikes and you're out. Airlines are prepared and resilient, and so the same should be expected of NATS, particularly as they are critical national infrastructure.
2: The Prime Minister insists trade restrictions against illegal settlements in the West Bank aren't aimed at the Israeli people, but rather at securing a two-state solution. Israel's closing the British consulate in Jerusalem as part of its response. It didn't retaliate against 11 other countries who imposed sanctions, but the Palestinian ambassador to the UK, Hussam Zomlot, says Andy Burnham's government is leading, not following.
4: That's a turning point in the British-Palestinian relations. It's a good day for the UK. It's a moment of leadership, statesmanship, given the historic responsibility of Britain towards Palestine and the region.
2: America's military says it destroyed five Iranian crude oil tankers in retaliation for one of its warships coming under fire in recent days. State media in Tehran's reported missiles being fired at US targets in Jordan. It's thought youth unemployment could be even higher than the official figures. England's Children's Commissioner estimates that some 42,000 teenagers are enrolled in colleges but attending less than half the time. Manchester City began their Champions League campaign with a 2-0 victory at Porto. Aston Villa defeated Club Brugge 3-2 in Belgium. And walking quickly might be just as good for your health as longer, slower walks. Research found taking 80 steps per minute may be just as effective as 60. That's the latest. I'm Cam Hall.
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1: This is Cross Rhythms Plymouth.
2: My family circumstances were dire, to say the least, and my mum had severe depression. My dad died when I was just 13. My brother's severe schizophrenia, and my older brother was involved with the Loyalist paramilitaries. And when I was just a little boy, about 16, I played for a football club called Glentoran. And whilst I was training one night with Glentoran, I came along and I seen these young people. And there was this sort of tent that was erected. And I came along wondering what was going on that night. And you know, when I seen the young people, I thought to myself, boy, they have something that I don't have. And I wondered what it really was, and I came across a few guys, and they started to tell me about Jesus Christ and how he could change my life and give me a better life, a life with quality, as the Bible says. And I started to think to myself, well, you know, maybe Jesus is a life. I really thought about it for weeks and weeks, and I was wanting to become a Christian. So I wanted to tell my friend Joey that I was going to be a Christian, but I was afraid of what he was going to say to me. And it was 3 weeks later that this young football guy came to know the Lord in a real and in a personal way. I have that quality life, and it's never left me.
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1: I'm trying to free your mind, but I can only show you the door. You're the one that has to walk through it, walk through it, walk through it, walk through it.
2: I know of a place in China where a whole village came to Christ. It was a mining village. And normally the shift finished at 12 o'clock, and God said to the man whose job it was to call the shift to an end, sound the siren now. 10 o'clock in the morning, he said, I can't, sound the siren. And this man, compelled by the Holy Spirit, sounded the siren. And people came up out of the pit 2 hours early. And they said, why have you done this? We're earning money and it's not the end of the shift. Why have you done it? He said, because God told me to do it. When every man came to the service, there was a tremendous earthquake. The whole village rushed to the pit head thinking they'd lost their husbands and their sons. And they found every person there safe. And they said, what happened? And the authorities said, this man's God told him to sound the hoodoo. And the whole village came to Jesus. That's God. I cannot explain it. But I know a God who works that way.
3: Cross Rhythms.

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2: From the Sky News Centre at 6. Hundreds of planes and thousands of passengers are not where they're meant to be this morning after flight chaos yesterday. The boss of the air traffic control company, NATS, has apologised for what he calls an unfortunate technical problem. Margaret Sloan spent hours on the tarmac in Glasgow.
3: We just had to sit and wait, and it was the captain came online and told us there was issues in London with flight control, and he has just been trying to get information.
2: The Foreign Secretary has been accused of outrageous lies after he announced sanctions on illegal Israeli settlements in the West Bank. Israel's government says it'll close the British consulate in East Jerusalem in retaliation and ban 12 MPs from entering Israel. More than 1.7 million patients have waited more than half a day for emergency care in England. Figures from the National Audit Office follow concerns that long A&E waits are linked to an increased risk of death. The review's author, Andy Morrison, says many areas need to be targeted.
4: Clearly, there needs to be a strong focus on improving delayed discharges or reducing delayed discharges, not just in terms of the handoffs to the wider system of social care and outside of the hospital, but within the hospital as well.
2: The government says it's acting to improve patient flow through hospitals. Tech giants are going to be forced to make it impossible for children to take or view nude images. The culture secretary's told MPs Apple and Google haven't done enough, and it's almost certain she'll introduce legislation. Manchester City maintained their winning start to the season with a 2-0 victory at Porto in the Champions League. Aston Villa began their league phase return by getting past Club Brugge 3-2. And Alan Carr's picked up a special recognition prize at the National Television Awards. He was serenaded by his co-stars from Celebrity Traitors, which also won Best Reality Competition. That's the latest.
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There's a sound about to come out of this place tonight. Come on, every woman, every mother, lift your voice, come on. Breakthrough's happening right now. I can feel it in the atmosphere. Sing from your spirit. 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
7: From the Sky News Centre at 7. Hundreds of planes, their passengers and crew are starting today in the wrong location after an air traffic control issue caused disruption to flights yesterday. There's warnings about more delays and cancellations this morning, with the chief executive of provider NATS saying a long tailback needs resolving. Martin Rolfe, who's due to meet the Transport Secretary later, also apologised for the fault.
8: Our system is now back up and running, so we have resolved the issue and now controllers are there to help make sure that we can recover as fast as possible. The best information in terms of how long this will take to resolve lies with the airlines. We will obviously support them in everything we do, but they are the best people for customers to go to.
7: Tech platforms are expected to be forced by the government to make it impossible for children to take, share or view nude images.
9: The government will also require apps that children use to prevent them from accessing or sharing nudity as soon as possible. We will explore what legislation is needed to implement this commitment with a view to moving as quickly as possible.
7: Culture Secretary Lisa Nandy says the changes made so far don't meet the scale of the crisis facing under 18s. She says she's almost certain she'll have to introduce legislation. Mourners will gather later for the funeral of one of the police officers killed in last month's crash on the A66. PC Matthew Blades died when his patrol car was hit in a head-on collision near Middlesbrough. It's thought drinking very hot drinks could increase the risk of esophageal cancer. Scientists say the hot liquid can damage the cell lining of the food pipe on the way down to the stomach. Erling Haaland got both goals as Manchester City beat Porto 2-0 in the Champions League last night. Aston Villa got past Club Brugge 3-2 in Belgium. Meanwhile, Crystal Palace secured their place in the fourth round of the EFL Cup with a 3-0 victory over Middlesbrough. 2025 winners Newcastle beat Championship side Millwall 1-0. That's the latest. I'm Kat Suave.
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Manchester-based musician and artist Jonathan Ogden returns with the album Day. His latest release represents a shift from the grief of losing his parents to hope and renewal. 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

Mama, you were so loved. I wish I could have told you goodbye. Sometimes I sit back and imagine what our life would be like. When I close my eyes, I see you with your beautiful smile. And my boy's running up to you screaming, Grandma. It must have taken everything you had to be that brave. I know your life was never easy, you could tell by your grave. And every day I wear your ashes as a reminder to change. Cause if I really want to be brave, then I gotta stay.

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Forgiveness can be one of the hardest things we face. We long to forgive, but pain makes it difficult. Often trust is the struggle, even trusting God. Yet, God knows our weaknesses, and in His kindness, He meets us where we are. He places people in our lives to remind us of His truth and to help us find strength. Scripture reminds us that God is faithful even when we find it hard to trust. And when we allow Him to work in our hearts, He leads us into forgiveness, restoring peace and freedom.

rhythms. Confessions of a Church Kid is the debut album from Rachel DeLong. Bursting with rock and pop punk energy, Rachel embraces the highs of life as well as some of the realities of grappling with faith. Through questions of faith, identity, and the pressure to have it all together, this collection of songs points towards a deeper truth. Our worth isn't something we have to earn. It's raw, relatable, and refreshingly honest. Confessions of a Church Kid by Rachel DeLong. Stream and download it now.

Many people believe God is now out of date. But what has such an enlightenment led us to? Are we now rejoicing in our freedom and celebrating human integrity and the abundance of human compassion? No. Rather, we're wallowing around searching for something eternal, for some good news and something

giving up on our belief systems hasn't only caused some individuals to mess up their lives, but all of Western culture appears to be in crisis. Firstly, we gave up on God, values, and God's love. Then we became disillusioned with our society and leaders. Then we found we couldn't cope with complexity of relationships, and finally, we've come close to giving up on ourselves with a wave of suicide. News is that in spite of all the supposedly rational arguments, we need a transcending theme, a purpose beyond ourselves, and a foundation for justice, meaning, and love. This is John Smith.

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3: From the Sky News Centre at 8, the boss of the UK's air traffic control system has been summoned to speak to the Transport Secretary about a technology collapse which has caused chaos for travellers around the UK. Martin Rolfe from National Air Traffic Services will meet Heidi Alexander to explain why thousands of passengers were left stranded for hours. Head of Wizz Air UK, Yvonne Moynihan, says it's not good enough.
4: This is the third summer where we have had mass disruption, so it should be a case of three strikes and you're out. Airlines are prepared and resilient, and so the same should be expected of NATS, particularly as they are critical national infrastructure.
3: The government is pushing tech companies to do more to protect children from taking, sharing or viewing nude images online. The Culture Secretary says changes made by firms like Apple and Google don't go far enough. The Foreign Secretary says he regrets the response from Israel after the UK announced sanctions against Israeli settlements in the occupied West Bank. Israeli officials have ordered the closure of the British consulate in East Jerusalem and banned 12 MPs from entering the country. Ed Miliband says the government's taken an important step.
5: We have a choice as a country, which is, do we stand by in the face of that terrible injustice, or do we call it out? And we chose to call it out, and I think that most British people will think it's right to do that.
3: Britain's chief rabbis warned it'll embolden people who use hatred as a weapon against Jews. It's thought youth unemployment could be even higher than official figures. England's Children's Commissioner estimates 42,000 teenagers are enrolled in colleges but attending less than half the time. We're being warned food price inflation could soar to almost 4% by Christmas. The Food and Drink Federation predicts it'll peak at 6.4% next July. And in the Champions League, Manchester City beat Porto 2-0. Meanwhile, Aston Villa got past Club Bruges 3-2. That's the latest. I'm Kat Swabe.
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6: Hello and welcome to episode 5 of our podcast Hope and the City. My name's Rob and this is Emma.
7: Hi, we're really glad to have you join us for this episode number 5, where we talk about what it is to live with hope, what things cultivate hope, what helps bring hope, how we can live a peaceful life and protect ourselves against those things that might rob us of our peace.
6: I think this is going to help people who have been taken by the grief subjects we've covered, but equally addiction, mental health, or just generally for everybody getting through the day. We hope you find this helpful. If you think that there's content we ought to be covering that we haven't yet, we've got a Q&A episode coming up. Please interact with us on email, hope@crplymouth.co.uk, and we're on all the socials as usual. We hope you enjoy this episode. So it's actually the same day today as we're recording this that we've got to listen back to our episode with my dear friend Richard Garnett, and your friend who you got to meet.
7: Yes.
6: But just 5 days before he passed away.
7: Yes. I think it was even less than that, Rob.
6: Was it? Wow.
7: I think it was even less than that. And what an honour that he took that time out and we were able to chat to him. And he was so honest and frank, wasn't he, about what he was up against.
6: I was trying to find the words. It was like, it was courageous, but it was... He used the word excitement or exciting about 10 times or something, which just blew me away. And already, you know, people have been listening to it from first thing this morning and feeding things in. And the reason we started this podcast is because actually we know so many people, don't we, who, you know, you don't have to spend long talking to people before you hear a bit of their story, what they've been up against in the past, what they're up against now. Mm-hmm. And death is the number one statistic. So in fact, I sent a link to a WhatsApp group of 4 friends I grew up with. And one of my mates replied straight away, I'll listen to this. I've been thinking about death a lot recently.
7: Wow.
6: Yeah. So people are thinking about it. We know that. Mm-hmm. And I guess perhaps this helps people talk about it. That can't be unhealthy, can it?
7: No, that's a good thing. That's a good thing. I mean, there were so many things that Richard said, like in that podcast, that were just, you know, I loved his analogy of being in the terminal lounge at Terminal 5, departure lounge.
6: Yeah.
7: And he said he was just concerned about boarding the plane.
6: That was the only challenge.
7: Yeah, that was the bit.
6: No doubt about where I'm going. Yeah.
7: Absolutely. And he was happy about being on the plane and going. And he said there was that tear between like leaving loved ones behind, but he knew that where he was going. But it was actually that boarding the plane when he gets called for the plane. And that has stuck with me, those words.
6: What struck me towards the end, we've talked a lot about hope beyond this life. You've shared with so much hope and conviction about your son and Richard did, his hope and his excitement of heaven. But he also talked about part of his hope was just that this life ends, and he was okay with that. Mm. He was exhausted.
7: Yeah.
6: You know, and there is a lot about life, and the suicide is something that's talked about so much, isn't it? That people have just had enough. And obviously part of hope, part of our faith is that we believe in life in all its fullness, but we've got to be real about the fact that this world can suck. Life can suck. People have enduring illnesses. People have physical, mental problems, have emotional problems, relationally things difficult, financially things are difficult. And actually, you know, I think in episode 2 or 3, I said, heaven is not just an eternal rerun of this.
7: Thank goodness.
6: You know, so there's a hope that these things come to an end. But Richard's last words, not on this earth, but to us in the podcast. Mm-hmm. So actually some of his final words, what a privilege, was Jesus is real, whether you feel him or not.
7: Yeah.
6: And we think that's a good place to start this episode, because we want to focus on, you know, not only grief, but bringing together, we've talked about addiction, we've talked about mental health. Mm. How do we keep the hope alive? Mm. And feelings ebb and flow. What were some of your reflections on that?
7: Well, I was thinking about the feelings, what you were saying then. I was thinking people are made in the image of God. So God designed us to have feelings. So in many ways, we shouldn't ignore our feelings.
6: Right.
7: But then in other ways, we should actually measure our feelings. We can't rely on our feelings, because we can have an emotional response to a situation or something we hear or whatever's happening around us. So in some ways, we need to measure, don't we? We need to handle our feelings. We need to learn how to understand them, I guess.
6: There's a cartoon, isn't there? Inside Out. I don't know if you've seen it. It's a Pixar, and it's just helping the next generation with their emotional intelligence. Mm. And I think that we live in a society now where we've maybe gone to the other extreme, perhaps reacting against the old-fashioned way of buttoning the lip and, you know, the British way.
7: Stiff upper lip.
6: Stiff up, that's it, not buttoning your lip. Yeah. But I think there's a healthy thing in that. Definitely.
7: Yeah.
6: We are emotional. We are emotional beings. That is God-given. And there's great protection against pain and all sorts of things in our emotion.
7: And things like danger as well. I mean, we have emotions to prevent us
6: doing the same thing again and again.
7: Yeah, and making us scared. We want to be scared of some things, don't we? Because we don't want to step out on the middle of a motorway or whatever. We're made to be scared because it makes us cautious.
6: And to be sad.
7: Yeah.
6: To guard our heart for future relationships and situations which could be the same.
7: Yeah.
6: And yet, if we over-identify perhaps with our feelings, because there is something a bit like the sea or a current, they come and go, then we're taking ourselves on quite a roller coaster. And that is, I guess, the message of the world. Richard talked a lot about the world says this, the world says that. And I think perhaps that's just Christian jargon that we're very used to. But for people listening, what do we mean by the world? It's just simply the messaging that is out in society, whether it's through the radio, through films, through magazines. And it's very much, well, how do you feel about that? And it's, you know, feeling about things and being guided by your heart and your instinct. But the heart can be deceptive too.
7: Yeah, I was going to say it's about feeling them, but not letting them rule you. Wow. I wonder if that's like the difference. Do you know what I mean? So you have feelings and you can feel them, and that can be good, bad, whatever, a response to a circumstance. But actually it's when they rule you and that they're your true north. I think when we put feelings as our true north, I think that's when we can become misguided.

0: This too shall pass was something we used to say to each other when I was early in my recovery from addiction. Mm-hmm. This too shall pass. It's a feeling. Pain. It's a bad day. I used to have my damage limitation days, you know, where I was like, I'm just not in a good space. And actually, the moment I acknowledged that, particularly with the people close to me, it's like it took the power out of it a little bit. It's just one of those bad days. And that just made those relationships a bit easier. My damage limit, don't make big decisions today. This is just one of those days. And it could be because of sleep patterns. It could be chemical imbalance. Yeah. It could be the weather. People get that sad, don't they? We're just about to get into autumn now. Sunshine immune deficient. Oh, I don't know
1: what. Sad disorders. Sun.
0: It's something to do with sunlight. The fact is it gets dark.
1: Yeah.
0: And
1: people don't.
0: People are down a bit more.
1: Yeah, they don't. I know some of that is biological, isn't it? Because actually we're not getting the vitamin D from the sunshine. So like our absorptions and things like that of other minerals that our body requires aren't as high.
0: And while we talk about feelings, I think we can also then talk about thoughts. So one of the Bible verses that have helped me most is take every thought captive and make it obedient to Christ. Now, let's unpack that a little bit, but with a story, first of all. When I was very early on in my recovery from real deep anxiety, depression, panic attacks, someone said to me, actually, not all feelings are facts. Mm-hmm. And I said to them, but it's like I've got this radio in my head and I don't know where the off button is. I used to call it Radio Robbie. and it just played what it wanted.
1: Yeah.
0: And it was like I was at its mercy. Mm. And I'd just given into that and resigned to that as a fact. And I speak to so many people who talk about the mental health problems like that, and I know what that's like. But that is a truth from God who made me, so knows my makeup, knows my design. You can take a thought captive. So it's almost a picture of like a quarantine. So a thought comes into the head, and you think, whoa, that's a big idea. That's a big accusation against what I'm like or what they're like. I'm going to put that in a little pen, if you like, a holding cell or in a almost like a science experiment, and I'm going to observe it from afar.
1: Like room 101. Do you remember they used to be like a room 101? Stick it in room 101. Yeah.
0: And I'm just going to look at it and test it against what I do know to be true. Does that really sound like something that God would say about me? Does that really sound like something that I would want them to think about me, what I'm thinking about that other person? And you can put things to the test.
1: Yeah.
0: You can test your thoughts.
1: Yeah, yeah. I mean, I guess another thing we can think about is that's when the thought is landed. But what about incoming thoughts, as in the things that we're exposing to us as ourselves to? So you touched on it just now. You said something about magazines. And I think there's so much, like, in the world. There's just this current of lies, isn't there? It's like, what is... Well, it's not about image. It's not about money. It's not, although we need to pay bills and we all like to look nice, but there's a balance to be had, isn't there? So I guess there's that filter, our eyes and our ears. We need a filter, don't we, to not allow those things in the first place, because once we let them in, then that's when our minds go off and they latch onto them. Oh, I'm not good enough. Oh, I'm not saying the right thing.
0: I'm not pretty enough. I'm not rich enough.
1: Yeah, I'm not fit enough. I'm not fast enough. I don't have the nicest car. But actually, who is it that's telling us that?
0: Wow.
1: You know, and where are we getting that from?
0: And what's so interesting is that there's, I don't want this to sound judgmental. So I get home in the evening and I don't mind watching a series on TV or whatever.
1: Like a drama type thing.
0: Yeah, something like that. Jess actually is much better than me. It's Jess is like, my job is real enough. I'm on the front line. I see trauma. I see all these things. I don't need any more drama when I get back in the evenings. But I do worry about people who, in order to just decompress at the end of the day, put on certain TV shows. I'm not going to name them, because we all have our, we're all adults. We can make up minds our minds what are helpful. But when I hear the things that people watch, on one hand, they're saying to me, I feel really worried about what I look like. I'm really insecure. But on the other hand, you're watching airshot people or people who have 24 hours a day to spend in the gym looking a particular way. That's a massive contradiction. You can't just watch that and not expect it to have an effect on that. And what is also interesting is they're doing it at the time of day, by their own admission, when their guard is down.
1: They're vulnerable, aren't they?
0: When they're most vulnerable. So 8 o'clock, 9 o'clock, I'm doing it to switch off. That's okay. But when your brain is switched off, you're not assessing the quality of the information that's going in.
1: And where you're letting it land. So are you letting it land in your ideals?
0: I don't want to sound judgmental, but I just care about people and their mental health. And I think, you know, if things like addiction, things like depression, there's often a root. They're often the manifestations. But if we come back to the root, it's saying protect your heart and your mind. And there's so much out there that is giving you a message. It's not that many reliable things, to be honest, on TV. I know that sounds really, perhaps that's a bit depressing, but there is some good stuff out there. But I am really putting things to the test now before I just open up my mind and unguard my heart and say, oh, entertain me. Because it's not baseless entertainment. Yeah. It has an effect.
1: Yeah. And actually, when we, like you say, you sit down, you become quite vulnerable because actually you just like, whatever comes at me. And you become so absorbed. Like if you watch something on the TV, do you become part of whatever that story is on the TV? You almost do. I do. If I watch something, I'm in it. I'm part of it, you know?
2: The wave I'm surfing at times could use some adrenaline. I've always tread on the head of serpents, never really fool with Slytherin. I never really cared for the beef, my dear, more so in the venison. I want the presidential and the Benjamins, but none of what was happening on many men. Pray I'm Neo when the shots get popped. Block is hot. Tesla heat in my cross got swapped. I'm with Reebok, now the clock is stopped. Pause. Yeah.

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1: This music may contain hope is the ambitious second album from Ray. Blending jazz, soul, and pop with moments of breathtaking musical grandeur, Ray pairs raw and vulnerable songwriting with spectacular musicianship. It's a bold, unrestrained journey through heartbreak, insecurity, and self-doubt, searching for the light on the other side. Gloriously expansive and theatrical. Ultimately, this music does exactly what it says. It contains hope. Don't miss the number one selling album from Ray. This music may contain hope.
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3: I was just thinking as you were talking then about like the young people, and when I say young, I mean like those that are under 25.
4: You're young,
3: oh, I can be young. But I was just thinking it's the level of media, isn't it, that's available. So I think when I was...
4: Phones.
3: Yeah. When I was younger, like in teenage years and that kind of thing, it was so compartmentalised because we didn't have mobile phones. Mobile phones didn't come out till I was like in my 20s, or not affordably anyway. But actually nowadays it's there all the time, isn't it? It's there all the time. And this influences as well. I mean, and some influence can be positive as well. I don't want to be bashing people over the head here. Influence can be really positive as well as really negative, but it is like, what is influencing us and what, and who is influencing us?
4: So someone said that influence is leadership.
3: Mm.
4: And actually I don't agree with that statement. I think we are being influenced by people. We are being led by people who are influencers over our life. I agree with that. But real leadership is influence plus responsibility.
3: Mm.
4: And the danger of these influencers is that they're not actually responsible for your life. They're giving you the content, but where are they when you then become an emotional wreck?
3: Mm.
4: Well, they're doing fine, thank you very much. They're living in their nice place or what have you. Whereas really being led and coming back to God is saying, I have influence over you. I want you to listen to my content because it's good. And I'm prepared to back that up by being a responsible person, a presence, an ever presence in your life. And I think if we can test information like this, is this reliable? Are these responsible people? Do I know anything about their own background? I mean, I think back to the 90s and all the people that I used to listen to, the lyrics, the movies, they're all in rehab. Or they're dead.
3: Yeah.
4: I don't mean that in a callous way. But we were listening to people.
3: Yeah.
4: And Jesus said that by their fruits you will know them, which is interesting, isn't it?
3: Mm.
4: Like, actually, the people that are really going to be influential in your life, don't open your mind and your heart to them unless you really know them.
3: Yeah, I mean, that sounds such wisdom. That's such wisdom, Rob. It really is.
4: Yeah.
3: The other thing as well, we don't practice silence quite as much, do we? You know, we were talking about this off air beforehand, and we were saying about when I used to stand in a queue years ago, I used to be just stood in the queue, like at Morrison's supermarket, and you would just have a moment just to gather your thoughts and think about, like, just process, I guess, really. But nowadays we don't, do we? And I find myself, like, I pull up in the car, my husband Carl tells me off this, he's like, the dog's going nuts at the door, what are you doing? I'm like, I'm just answering messages, I'm just checking on this. And I will be honest, sometimes I'm, like, scrolling and things as well. But we don't ever have that just downtime, that process time, are they? And are we? And I wonder where that lies in it as well. Do you practice? Are you silent much of the time? Do you manage to make space for silence?
4: I use Do Not Disturb on my phone a lot.
3: Right.
4: So it's a way that turns off all the notifications on my phone. So one of the things I've noticed, actually particularly in Plymouth more than in other places I've lived, is, and perhaps it's because I've been in Plymouth in the last 8 years, and actually the whole country has become more addicted to their phones than ever.
3: Mm.
4: But everyone answers their phone the second it rings. You don't actually need to answer it.
3: No.
4: Or just someone messages you, you don't actually need to message back straight away.
3: Mm.
4: And the good thing about turning off notifications and the red alerts is that your phone then becomes a tool. Like a lot of things, they can be helpful servants and terrible masters. And I think that describes the phone. Am I in control? Is it my decision when I pick it up? Or is this just like some sort of needy thing that's demanding my attention? Well, no, sorry, I'm going to do it on my terms.
3: Mm.
4: And that requires an element of trust. So I have particular times in the day and in the week where I turn off my phone, and it is an agreement with God, because God actually says to us, so we have to believe him in this. He says Sabbath, rest. So if he tells us to rest, which I know from my mental rest includes turning off my phone, I have to trust God that my children aren't going to go missing during that half hour of my life.
3: Yeah.
4: Because God's not trying to catch me out or play tricks on me.
3: Yeah.
4: I just say to God, look, during these times, on those days, the phone's off. Please, can nothing massive happen during those times? And he's always been faithful in that.
3: Yeah, and we did live without phones before.
4: We had landlines, mate. Remember those?
3: Yeah. I must admit, another thing I've heard of, good practice, is to turn your phone off an hour before you go to bed and not pick it up first thing in the morning. It's quite a challenge, though, isn't it? Not to pick it up first thing in the morning.
4: Again, not disturb, you can.
3: Yeah, but this will make you laugh. Yesterday morning, I thought, right, I'll do an online exercise class. How about 6 in the morning?
4: Come on.
3: So, yeah, I know, it hurts me to get out of bed, I will not lie. Anyway, so I was meant to get up at 5:30. 5 to 6, I eventually get out of bed. And I'm like, I'm not going to look at my phone. Anyway, so I get ready, plug all the laptop in, and I'm sat there. Anyway, and then I was like, hang on a minute, nobody else is there. And they texted at 6 o'clock to say, sorry, the class is cancelled because there's an outage. It was either Wi-Fi or power cut, which is fine. So then I'm like, yeah, but it still doesn't make me want to check my phone because, you know,
4: I know somebody who runs a big business, and
3: I had an extra half an hour in my day.
4: Well, exactly, so it's another win. But this guy I know runs a massive business. He has no notifications on his phone, and he says that in the last 10 years, he's double booked and missed 2 appointments. That's all.
3: Mm.
4: Just by checking his emails when he wanted to, checking his messages when he wanted to. He's missed 2 appointments in 10 years. But think of all the things he's given us. Now, we didn't think we'd do an episode about mobile phones. But actually, how many times do we say to our mates, I really must cut down my phone usage?
3: Yeah.
4: Why don't we just say, let's actually do it rather than talk about it? If we know the damage it causes us, and the distress and the doom scrolling, and the addiction and all those things, the sleep.
3: Yes.
4: You know, we talk about hope, depression, mental health. The number of people I check messages at an appropriate time in the morning, and I see they messaged me 4 hours ago, and I'm thinking, that was 3 a.m.
3: Yeah.
4: But I do know that people really struggle with sleep, and there could be all sorts of reasons for that. But let's give ourselves every chance.
3: Every opportunity.
4: Every opportunity to sleep. Yeah. Reading a paper book.
3: Yeah.
4: It's just, I fall asleep within 5 minutes of reading a paper book. Get into bed at 9:30. Nothing productive can be done after 10 o'clock anyway.

0: I did hear something. So I was chatting to a friend of mine and she was advising me on some good sleep hygiene, they call it, don't they? And so there's actually like a blue backlight or something on a phone that's designed to stimulate your mind. So if you're looking at your phone in bed, you're stimulating your mind so that when you then try and unwind, it's made in such a way that it kind of sucks you in and you end up watching loads of reels and such like. Yeah. But actually, yeah, we should stay away from our phones for that last part of the day. And like when you get up in the morning, go and stand outside in the cold, fresh air and have a glass of water. That's the best way you can start your day, apparently.
1: Love it. So let's just go back to this idea. I was talking about having a Sabbath, having a rest.
0: Yes.
1: And trusting God that, I believe that, if he said to me, you can rest, then I can. And he's then in charge of what happens in the universe during those times.
0: But also, he didn't make you for the Sabbath. He made the Sabbath for
1: me.
0: You.
1: He wants me to rest.
0: Gift.
1: It's the rhythm. It helps us sustain life. But coming back to this idea of having faith that, belief that, I think in episode 2, when we were talking about mental health and I was sharing a bit about my journey, is I made this throwaway comment that God knows what's coming around the corner. And he knows me because he made me. So even though things come into my life, thinking about anxiety and fear now, fear is a big word, is that we're scared of bad news, scared that anything can happen. But he already knows it's coming. He knows me. He knows what I'm made of and what I'm not. He knows where I'm at in my journey of maturity and strength and resilience. So if he knows I can handle it, he is a better assessor of that situation than me. So I believe that I can get through today. Simply because this is the day he's made. He knows me. He knows what's coming around the corner. So yes, when we talk about faith, it's not just faith in God. Yes, there's a God. That's really what Jesus said when he said, believe in me. He said, believe me. Believe what I'm saying. And when it comes to hope and resilience and becoming the person that you want to become, which is real hope, really. And Richard talked a lot about that. We were talking about the analogy of a spotter in a gym, and you went back and you talked a little bit about, you mentioned James and when you first got the diagnosis and you said, I'm not sure I'm ready to handle this yet. Tell us a bit about that journey and how you've believed God. You've believed that you've been able to do things in his timing.
0: Yeah. I mean, I really believe God gave us an extra 5 years actually with James. I really do. So there's a lot, I think generally people can probably relate to things in life where they would say, I couldn't have handled this. I wouldn't have been ready for this a couple of years ago. And we know that God works in us in all circumstances. He brings, you know, he's constantly refining us, constantly growing us, isn't he? And when James was diagnosed in 2016, I can remember pleading with the Lord and saying, and I just had this sense that James' cancer was going to be a big battle for James. And I can remember pleading with the Lord and saying, would you leave? I can't do it. He can't go. Not yet. I at least need another 5 years with him, just at least to get him into his 20s. I'm really pleading with the Lord. I mean, ultimately, I wanted James to live to be an old man. But I was like, Lord, I just can't manage it. But in that 5 years, God prepared us ready in such a way. And it wasn't about him preparing us. It was about us knowing how close he was and how involved he was in that situation. So the growth came in that direction, so that when James did pass away, we were firm and solid and deeply rooted with Jesus. Wow. Which we weren't. We were believers, but because we'd been on that journey over the 5 years, he'd really grown something in us so that we could manage with him. You know, whereas I think 5 years earlier, we wouldn't have been so able to lean on him, because it does take time to learn to trust God, doesn't it? You know, we're bruised and battered by life, and we can be untrusting of other people. And so that can make us untrusting of God at times. And so I think in that 5 years, I learned to really trust God, so that when James did go, I could fully trust him.
1: So this is a journey from believing in God, believing that there is a God, to believing God, trusting what he's taking him at his word. And that this
0: knowing, I think the knowing God, knowing God, like intimately.
1: You and Richard both talked about that so clearly, by the way.
0: Knowing.
1: And I think I had this image of a spotter in a gym, you know, and sometimes a waiter's too much. I remember there's one time I was going to a gym called Muscle Zone in High Wycombe. I was much bigger then than I was
0: now. Great name.
1: It was just, it's where all the bouncers went and everything. It was horrendous place that people used to, mirrors all around, all the guys looking in the mirrors, chucking weights around, starting fights on each other. And I was in a squat machine and it has like a little lever at the bottom that if the weight's too much, you can hit the pedal and these prongs shoot out, catch the weight, and you can exit the machine safely. Wow. Anyway, it got a bit heavy. I was trying to show off, be stronger than I really was. And I went to hit the pedal for the springs to come out, and I missed it. And I crumpled in this machine. And my mate was the other side of the gym, and I tried to get his attention without getting anyone else's. So I sort of pushed my voice across the gym. His name is Richard as well. I said, "Oh, Richard!" hoping he would hear me, and no one else did. And actually, the whole point, God says you can get through today. Mm. That's just a fact, whether you feel it or not. My grace is sufficient for today. So he's like that spotter, isn't he? He won't take off all the weight because he has a goal for your life, like you, to get you stronger, to get you to desire and be satisfied with God above all things, to be strong in him, not on yourself. He has a goal for your life, so why would he take off all the weight?
0: Mm.
1: But he knows how much you can take so you won't crumble, says I believe that he knows me. He knows what's coming.
0: Yeah.
1: I think that's so good for mental health.

0: There's treasure in the unseen, isn't there? Right. That's kind of what comes to mind, really, that in the natural, where things seem to crumble and fall apart or don't go our way or are painful. We talked about emotions earlier, where they're painful or devastating, and they feel like they're going to destroy you, that even in that, there is this beautiful gem that is being formed, this precious, precious stone in the unseen. And that's what it's all about, isn't it? That's what God's growing in us. That's what he wants to do for us. And yet that's the bit that we can't see.
1: Wow.
0: Yeah,
1: I think I need to think about what that means, to be entrusted with particular situations. Mm. And even our life in general. There's a reason for it.
0: Mm.
1: You know, we say that a lot. And I think when people lose people, we've got a charity ball this weekend.
0: Yes.
1: And there's a sense in which always people want, obviously we want to keep memories alive and
0: yes.
1: all these things, but also people often start causes and charities and various things after the death because they want mm-hmm. there, as mm-hmm. there actually is, to be mm-hmm. these things to be meaningful. I think of, this sounds like a massive distraction, but one of the Batman films.
0: Right.
1: I think it's the Joker films. But basically what happens is you've got all these criminals getting together and they nick all this money from all these banks and they pile it together. And then the Joker comes in and sets fire to all the money. And that scares even the criminals. Because even in their warped thinking, they're like, well, there's a reason for this. We're going to get rich.
0: Mm.
1: But when he just even then destroys the money, that's real evil.
0: Mm.
1: Evil is just chaos where there's no reason and no purpose. And that is even more scary than even the bad situations themselves. That there would be bad situations and not even a purpose to it, just for the sheer hell of it.
0: Yeah. I mean, as you were starting to talk then, I was thinking about that verse, if not a seed fall to the ground, then there can't be a harvest. And I was thinking even the seed fall into the ground might be the circumstance that's really difficult, the struggle that somebody's going through, but actually the fruit and the harvest that comes from that, God will always use everything for his good. So he doesn't want bad things for us. He loves us too much for that, but he will permit them so that he can do things for us and with us that he could only be grown in that way. And then that's when you're saying about like the charity functions or the good events or the positivity, whatever it is that comes out of it, that growth is the harvest, isn't it?
1: Wow. So do not fear.
0: So
1: do not fear.
0: He wins.
1: Yeah, good wins.
0: He wins.
1: Evil doesn't win. This isn't about chaos. This isn't that we're losing control. And I think there's so much fear around because people watch the news and it all seems so meaningless.
0: Yeah.
1: But God's on his throne.
0: Yeah.
1: But going back to the seed, I think that's interesting. We've just made a load of raised beds in our garden, so I'm getting prepared for seeds. But seeds have to die in the ground. I think that's what the Bible bit says, doesn't it? Unless a seed falls to the ground and dies, it can only remain one seed. But if it dies in the soil, then actually it becomes this amazing plant. But actually, there's so many lessons to be learned from nature. And I think perhaps to wrap this episode up, and we've talked a lot of, particularly at the beginning, about very practical things, phones, minding what you watch, resting,
0: sleep.
1: Sabbathing, sleeping. Richard and you talked a lot about journaling in previous episodes. It keeps coming up and I need to get the message.
0: Are you feeling a bit convicted?
1: I am. Nature.
0: Mm.
1: So many of Jesus' stories come from nature.
0: Mm.
1: The parables, but even his stories about being on the sea. Tossed around in the waves. But actually, we do need nature. We're so blessed to live in Plymouth, aren't we? By the sea, by the moors. Is that part of your well-being repertoire?
0: Yeah, absolutely. That and walking. I just love walking, being around in here. Yeah. And this weekend, actually, I went sea dipping again.
1: I love how you call it dipping. You're actually getting in the water.
0: I am. Fair I mean, play. I sent a picture to Carl and he was like, so it was me and some other ladies they went swimming, I dipped and went in. It was at North Devon actually, so went right in under etc. And Carl went, why have you got a woolly hat on? I was like, it's to keep warm. So I was just in my swimming costume and a woolly hat. But anyway, but no, so that for me, the nature of that, there is something about being like in that cold water, being on the beach, the vastness, the openness, the sea is a big steadier for me. But even I love flowers as well. So we've got roses in our garden. Okay. Oh, beautiful roses. And I think one of them was given to us initially after James died, and it looked like it was a stick in a sandwich bag. Do you know what I mean? Because it was November time, I think. So we planted it and didn't think a lot of it. We're like thankful to the person, but didn't think a lot of it. Put it in the garden. But the next year, the blooms were beautiful. So after that, we've now got lots of roses because we've gone out and like bought a load. But the detail of the roses, it just captivates me.
1: They don't have to be that detailed. God could have made them plain and we'd still be happy with them. Yeah. It's just so extravagant.
0: But when I look at the buds at every stage, they look amazing. So just looking at that, and even like autumn now, isn't it? The colours of the leaves.
1: Yeah.
0: Oh, it's just beautiful, isn't it? The goldens and the browns and the orange and it's amazing.
1: Get out. I mean, that's got to be so good for our mental health, hasn't it? I thought

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0: Radio. When Richard passed away, and Jess knew that we were close, Jess bought me some flowers.
1: Oh.
0: And
1: Jess, your wife?
0: My wife.
1: Yeah.
0: Put it in a vase in the kitchen. I think they weren't particularly posh flowers, they weren't M&S or Waitrose or something.
1: From somebody's front garden.
0: No, they were, I don't know, maybe a 3-day shelf life on them.
1: Yeah.
0: They lasted 3 weeks until the day of his funeral.
1: Amazing.
0: So I took that as a little gift from God. And I took a photo of them. I thought, is this a bit cheesy? I took a photo and I sent them to Kit, one of Richard's sons, who was actually the one who encouraged us the most. Because when we recorded Richard's episode, we thought it's good to honour the family and just say, are you sure this isn't too soon for us to publish it? And Kit emailed back and he said, no, please publish it. Send me the link. And if it helps to tell people, these are now passed away since, if that helps spread the word, then it will better. I thought, thank you, Kit. That's really gracious. Fine young man. But I sent him a picture of these flowers. With what I said, like, I hope this doesn't come across as cheesy, but I really feel that A, these flowers, they've lasted a notable 3 days, 3 weeks. I said, this is just a reminder, you know, that God's in this. God's in this day for you, that Richard doesn't perish, and what he's left here on earth is longer lasting than you can imagine. And what a legacy Richard has left behind. Talk about a seed of grain falling to the ground and dying. Yeah. He's left a legacy on earth. But again, another little beautiful gift. He texts back straight away. They were his favourite flowers.
1: Wow.
0: No way just could have known.
1: Yeah.
0: So that I think good. Nature... put yourself in a position to have the best chance when it comes to your mental health, when it comes to receiving and being grateful and cultivating positivity. And I think that's why Jesus spent so much time outdoors. Not because there wasn't anything decent on TV in his time, but he said, take a walk in the garden, actually. Yeah. He said, notice the flowers, notice the sparrows. They're okay.
1: Yeah.
0: And how much more precious are you?
1: I've been challenged just recently about what does bring me rest. And I think previously I've always been a bit of a box set lounge lizard, kind of like, oh, that's my, I'm having a rest a few hours down. But actually I realise that doesn't bring me rest. It might bring me physical rest.
0: Right.
1: But I don't get emotional or psychological rest from that. And I've started to discover a little bit along the Sabbath line, actually thinking around the Sabbath, the day of rest, or a bit of a time of rest. It doesn't have to be a day, but it's just a time carved out where I say, this is my time of rest.

0: Is it good to you, for you? Does it recharge you? And that's what I've been considering.
1: And get them in the diary, because it's so easy for those things to get pushed out by the busyness of life.
0: Carve them into your day.
1: When God says, believe me in this, coming back to this idea of believe God, if he says it, it's good for you. He doesn't just give arbitrary commands to kill our joy. It's good for you. And I remember the analogy, the jar that's full of sand, and then you try and get the stones in, but you can't, and they're falling out. But actually, if you put the stones in first and then pour the sand in after, they fit in around it, and you can fit much more in the jar. And thinking, okay, I've got a week, I've got a month. Me and Jess sit down on a Monday first thing and say, so what have you got on this week? When are you going to do your exercise, Bob? Because she knows that's good for my mental health. If I'm not boxing or football, I spin off at some point in the week. You know, what does Jess need? When are you going to do that with your friends? I mean, you've got to be intentional about this stuff. It doesn't just happen.
0: No, absolutely. Absolutely. It has to be carved into your day or your week or whatever time frame that you're looking at. But we need to invest in ourselves. I mean, I remember that in previous sermons, I've heard this preached about the bucket with the hole in the bottom, that we have to keep filling it up from the top. But if we stop filling it up from the top, eventually it's all going to drain out the bottom and we're going to have nothing left. And then we're going to be in trouble. So we need to keep pouring in on the top end.
1: And just to finish then, what leaks our bucket is A, living in a broken world. Mm-hmm. We've talked about that. Just the fact that we are a soul, but we're wrapped in, as Richard says, fragile tissue, which has a certain amount of energy. We're wrapped in emotions and things. Yeah. We've talked about guarding our minds and our hearts and the TV and things. But I think nothing drains me more than bitterness.
0: Unforgiveness. Bitterness and unforgiveness.
1: And I think we need to, to bring this into land today, I think we need to just mention that. You know, bitterness is such a drain. Jesus talked about forgiving one another. He even talked about the torment that is there for people who don't. I mean, people are tormented out there, and I don't want to lay any more blame at people's doors than they're probably already accusing themselves of. But unforgiveness, bitterness, keeping short accounts. Was that your expression?
0: Keeping short accounts. So if you feel that you've said the wrong thing, or you're in a bit of a friction kind of situation with somebody, or something's not right, keeping short account, actually talking about that. And it might be that actually that person doesn't want to talk, or that person's not going to forgive you, or they're not going to let that go. But we can do the bit that we can do. So that's almost like, I've heard the phrase of keeping our side of the road clean.
1: Live at peace. As far as it goes with you, the Bible says, live at peace with others.
0: Absolutely. Absolutely. But also not just keeping short account with other people, but I think keeping short account with God. I think, you know, sometimes when we behave in a certain way, we can allow that to become between us and God. We feel so shameful that we can't, or so embarrassed by our behaviour, that we take our eyes from him because we're so disgusted with ourselves, or we're so upset with ourselves. But actually, if we keep short account, I mean, he's full of grace. Jesus has paid the price. He wants relationship with us. He's waiting there with open arms. But it's us that averts our eyes because of whatever behaviour we've done, whatever we've said, however we've acted. So I think
1: there's something superstitious and religious in a lot of us that think, if I've done something bad, I'll wait till I've done a couple of good things and then I'll go back to God again. It's just not how it works. Should we leave it there?
0: Let's leave it there. Thanks for joining us for this episode of Hope and the City. We hope you found it useful, and we're really glad that you've joined us. It would be great if you have any comments, any feedback, questions, or anything that you'd like us to look into in the future, if you'd get in touch on
1: hope@crplymouth.co.uk. So I've given the email, and on the socials as well, @HopeAndTheCityPodcast. Thank you again for listening.

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2: From the Sky News Centre at 9, the head of the UK's air traffic control system doesn't believe yesterday's disruption to flights was caused by a cyber attack. Martin Rolfe, the boss of NATS, will speak to the Transport Secretary to explain why 1,000 services were cancelled. These people were diverted from Heathrow to Cardiff and have had to return to the West London hub.
3: There hasn't been a kind of duty of care to any of the passengers.
4: And communication.
3: We were kind of stranded in Cardiff.
5: Consideration of safety. We were stranded in an airport. There was nowhere to get a drink.
4: We're just trying to get there for work and we're still trying.
2: The Foreign Secretary says he's standing up for British values after announcing a ban on goods produced in illegal Israeli settlements in the West Bank. Ed Miliband's rejected criticism from the chief rabbi, who's warned the decision could make life more dangerous for British Jews. The funeral of a police officer who died when his patrol car was involved in a head-on crash on the A66 will take place in Hartlepool later. Matthew Blade's family say life's unbearably quiet without him. LIV Golf has begun bankruptcy protection proceedings ahead of a planned restructuring. The breakaway league's expected to be majority owned by its players after Saudi Arabia's public investment fund pulled its backing. Erling Haaland scored both goals as Manchester City began their Champions League campaign with a 2-0 victory at Porto. Enzo Maresca praised the squad for a dominant win.
6: I think the performance was a complete performance on the ball and off the ball for the 95 minutes. Even first half, I think we create enough chances to win the game. The keeper was very good. And then second half, we just tried to continue in the same way. Overall, I think we deserve to win the game.
2: Aston Villa beat Club Brugge 3-2. And Ben Shelton has defeated defending champion Carlos Alcaraz to reach the semi-finals of the US Open tennis. It was the latest finish ever at Flushing Meadows, wrapping up at 3:30 local time. That's the latest. I'm Kat Suave.
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2: Martin Luther kicked off a reformation by elevating spiritual principles above political opinions. 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In an age of stifling bureaucracy where decisions are ruled by expediency or political correctness, perhaps it's time we took another look at the spiritual principles which made our nations great. This is Mal Fletcher.

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2: Manchester-based musician and artist Jonathan Ogden returns with the album Day. His latest release represents a shift from the grief of losing his parents to hope and renewal. 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

0: Day by Jonathan Ogden. 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
1: Taking a voyage of discovery. This is Cross Rhythms Plymouth. If you want
2: the apple of your eye. The founder of the Japanese Honda Corporation has said, "To me, success can be achieved only through repeated failure and introspection." An American computer company founder also said that if you don't make at least 10 mistakes a day, you're not trying hard enough. In the harsh corporate world, it's good to know that some executives recognise that failure is not necessarily equated with incompetence. However, in our personal and family lives, we are often very harsh and critical of anyone who hurts or disappoints us, causing relationships to break down for many years. Jesus, however, was prepared to forgive even his enemies and tormentors. And the Bible urges us to be kind to one another, tender-hearted and forgiving each other, just as God in Christ has forgiven you. The God of the second chance doesn't make us redundant because of past failures. This is John Smith.

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5: From the Sky News Centre at 10, the boss of the UK's air traffic control system says he doesn't believe a cyber attack is behind the collapse of its technology. Martin Rolfe's been summoned by the Transport Secretary to explain why more than 1,000 flights were cancelled yesterday. Neil McMahon, the Chief Operations Officer at Ryanair, says this should have never happened.
6: Let's be clear. Problems happen with systems, but the whole purpose of being the CEO is that you have a resilient backup plan for when things happen. It is a critical piece of UK national infrastructure, and it is criminal the fact that there is not a resilient backup system.
5: The Foreign Secretary says he regrets Israel's response to the UK's decision to end trade with illegal settlements in the West Bank, but is proud to have taken action. Israel's closed the British consulate in East Jerusalem after Ed Miliband announced the import ban. A man's been charged with causing death by dangerous driving after two cyclists were killed in a crash in Kent. Aaron Turner, who's 22, is also accused of drug possession after the collision in Gravesend on Sunday. The funeral of one of the police officers killed in a head-on crash near Middlesbrough is taking place in Hartlepool later. PC Matthew Blades died alongside colleague Tom Clough in the collision on the A66. A short, brisk walk may be just as good for us as a longer stroll. Research suggests you may not need to clock up a large number of steps to get the same benefits. And American Ben Shelton knocked defending champion Carlos Alcaraz out of the US Open tennis. It was the latest finish ever at the tournament in New York, wrapping up at 3:30 a.m. Shelton says the fans helped him get through.
7: For me, it's always about the people in the crowd. My coaches and my team over there, all my family and friends over here, or the city of New York that showed up tonight till 3 a.m.
5: The number 8 seed will play compatriot Francis Tiafoe in the semi-finals. That's the latest. I'm Kat Suave.
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This Music May Contain Hope is the ambitious second album from Ray. Blending jazz, soul, and pop with moments of breathtaking musical grandeur, Ray pairs raw and vulnerable songwriting with spectacular musicianship. It's a bold, unrestrained journey through heartbreak, insecurity, and self-doubt, searching for the light on the other side. Gloriously expansive and theatrical. Ultimately, this music does exactly what it says. It contains hope. Don't miss the number one selling album from Ray. This Music May Contain Hope.

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1: From a child star on Broadway to R&B hitmaker, we take a look at the history of Lee Varsey. We report on the rise of US singer and songwriter Patrick Mabry. And one-time Hillsong singer Aidan King speaks about relocating to the US and developing a solo career.
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0: Rhythms. Confessions of a Church Kid is the debut album from Rachel DeLong. Bursting with rock and pop punk energy, Rachel embraces the highs of life as well as some of the realities of grappling with faith. 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Confessions of a Church Kid by Rachel DeLong. 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
3: Cosmopolitan informs us that couples know how to treat each other with good-natured hostility, progressing steadily towards pure and unconditional hatred. Before you know it, you're either divorced or else you tenaciously fought the dark and selfish side of your nature, and love conquers all for the time being. Marriage is an endless cycle of love and fury, passion and revulsion. So it claims. Regardless of this pessimistic view, marriage is as popular as ever. Most divorced men rushing back to marriage within 3 years. Australia needs marriages that last, however. The family has been the one institution in history that has been essential to stability and communication. This is John Smith.

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3: From the Sky News Centre at 11, hundreds of planes, their passengers and crew have started the morning in the wrong location after an air traffic control issue caused disruption to flights yesterday. More than 1,000 services were cancelled, with NATS boss Martin Rolfe being summoned by the Transport Secretary to explain why. He's apologised unreservedly for the fault.
4: Our system is now back up and running, so we have resolved the issue and now controllers are there to help make sure that we can recover as fast as possible. The best information in terms of how long this will take to resolve lies with the airlines. We will obviously support them in everything we do, but they are the best people for customers to go to.
3: Ed Miliband insists the government's doing the right thing by imposing sanctions on illegal Israeli settlements in the occupied West Bank. The Foreign Secretary says he rejects claims from the UK's chief rabbi, who believes the decision will encourage attacks on Jewish people. A man's due in court later, charged with causing death by dangerous driving in Kent. Two cyclists died in the collision in Gravesend on Sunday, while a third had minor injuries. The funeral of a police officer killed in last month's crash on the A66 will take place in Hartlepool later. PC Matthew Blades died alongside colleague Tom Clough when their patrol car was hit by a vehicle travelling the wrong way near Middlesbrough. Cleveland Police Federation Chair Lauren Somervilles read a tribute from his family.
5: Matthew was a best friend, a husband, a father, a brother and a son. And there aren't any words powerful enough to describe how the family feel. They've said he was the heart of the family, and he'll be loved and remembered beyond words today, tomorrow and always.
3: We're being warned food price inflation could soar to almost 4% by Christmas. The Food and Drink Federation predicts it'll peak at 6.4% next July. And defending champion Carlos Alcaraz is out of the US Open tennis. He was beaten in a five-set epic by American Ben Shelton. That's the latest. I'm Kat Suave.
0: This is Cross Rhythms Plymouth.

The next day, he handed innkeeper 2 silver coins, telling him, "Take care of this man. If his bill runs higher than this, I'll pay you the next time I'm here."

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The successful ones who've got it all, the ones we want to be like. You might say I'm being tight, but if you dig deeper, it's obvious things aren't always what they seem. Just check the live.

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No prizes for guessing who I'm talking about though. Most of the time you probably see him wearing a white nightie hanging in some stained glass window. Jesus Christ. 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Just check the next verse.

The good book says he was both God and man rolled into one. He was the man's man, hard as nails, yet the most sensitive and loving person ever to walk these trails. How's that possible, you say? Like I said, he was God in human form, and he's coming back again one day. He had all the power in the universe at his fingertips, yet he still took 39 lashes to his back with the cat of nine tails whip. A whip made from strips of leather, each with pieces of bone and flint stuck in them. Yet he still managed to hold it together, saying, "Father, forgive them." He broke all the rules of that day by valuing women. Spent his time with the down and outs and those who were ill, the ones who weren't really living. He spoke up for those who didn't have a voice. But more than that, he always had time for people. Didn't turn anyone away, seeing all as equal. He cried. He even washed his mate's feet. Don't know if I could do that. Age 33, his time came to an end as they nailed him to that tree. But what's the point of that, you thinking? To be continued, verse 3.

0: Truth is, we've all messed up and done stuff wrong, which means we can't go looking the creator of the universe in the face for very long. And just like anywhere else, whether school, college or the workplace, you do something wrong, you get a punishment, maybe even have to go through a court case. So there's us mankind standing before God, things not looking great. He looks at us, his heart melts. I love them, he says, more than life itself. I don't want to punish them because they fall. So in steps Jesus as yours and my substitute, take the rap once and for all. How did it go down that night? They nailed his hands and feet and stuck a spear in his side. They put a crown made of thorns on his head. Then he died slowly on that cross and bled. You thought you were worth dying for, but that's not the end. 3 days later, he made a spectacle of death. He got up, folded his grave clothes and left them in a pile on that empty bed. New life, fresh breath, all that for me and you. God's done his part, now it's your response. What do you do? Either yes, I believe, and your name's written in the book of life, or no, I reject it and face hellish consequences in a future that's not bright. Where do you stand?
1: You've heard the truth, what you gotta do?
0: There is a God who loves you the way you are and desperately wants you to take his hand. But it's your choice. Where do you stand? If you want to make that step today and take God's hand and walk with him the rest of your days, then we're going to pray. Dear God, I'm sorry for the wrong stuff I've done. Thank you for dying on the cross for me. Please forgive me and come into my life. I want to be friends with you and live my life the way you want me to. From this day on,

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Manchester-based musician and artist Jonathan Ogden returns with the album Day. His latest release represents a shift from the grief of losing his parents to hope and renewal. 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

Relationships columnist Toby Green tells the story of Jennifer, who through the circumstances of past relationship breakdowns had lost her ability to trust. Toby says that Jennifer had failed to realise that the lights were on, but her heart was in deep freeze. Hence she kept her partner at arm's length. She lived with ever-present undeniable truth that she could walk away at any minute. This has become the only way she feels she can survive in relationships. There is a mysterious divine element to relationships and closeness and intimacy. Many of us are so aloof and afraid and self-protecting that supposing there is a God, not even the divine could get to us. Shut out from God, from our mates and family, we wander the cosmos aimlessly. The Bible tells us that perfect love casts out fear. You can miss out on so much by not being open and vulnerable enough to open up your heart to healing, to faith, to vision, and to love. This is John Smith.

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3: From the Sky News Centre at midday, more than 250 further flights have been cancelled today as disruption from yesterday's air traffic control outage continues. The boss of NATS has been summoned to a meeting with the Transport Secretary, but says a cyber attack wasn't to blame. The Foreign Secretary says he's standing up for British values after announcing a ban on goods produced in illegal Israeli settlements in the West Bank. Ed Miliband's rejected criticism from the chief rabbi, who's warned the decision could make life more dangerous for British Jews. He says the government's taken an important step.
4: We have a choice as a country, which is, do we stand by in the face of that terrible injustice, or do we call it out? And we chose to call it out, and I think that most British people will think it's right to do that.
3: A 22-year-old stew in court charged with causing death by dangerous driving after two cyclists were killed in a crash in Kent. Aaron Turner from Hyams also accused of fleeing the scene in Gravesend on Sunday morning. Two firms have been fined more than £1 million over the death of a worker who was buried alive in a ditch. Gio Arsene was crushed when soil collapsed on him at a construction site in Banstead, Surrey in 2020. Ben Shelton knocked out defending champion Carlos Alcaraz in the US Open tennis in a five-set thriller. It was the latest finish ever at the tournament in New York, wrapping up at 3:30 a.m. Alcaraz came into the event after a four-month absence and says he gave his all.
5: I mean, it was close, so I'm just a little bit disappointed, you know, about not getting the win at the end, but, you know, I'm just proud about myself, about how I fought, but, you know, I found a way to push myself up, physically give an extra.
3: And Alan Carr's picked up a special recognition prize at the National Television Awards. He was serenaded by his co-stars from Celebrity Traitors, which also won Best Reality Competition. That's the latest. I'm Kat Suave.
1: This is Cross Rhythms Plymouth.

Trust Fall is the second album from Stephen Stanley. A fusion of atmospheric rock textures with raw, honest songwriting. It's a powerful release for anyone unsure of what comes next in life. It's both a confession and an invitation to sit in the space between brokenness and breakthrough. And a reminder that sometimes the greatest strength is found in surrender. 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
1: Don't often sit down and ask myself, why do I believe in God? Because he's been such a big part of my life for so long. I was brought up in the church. And as a child, it's very easy to accept God and to accept Jesus. And I suppose in the same way that you can believe in Father Christmas and the Tooth Fairy, because no one really gives you any reason to doubt it. But when you grow up and you start to think like an adult and you start to question things, and Father Christmas stops leaving you presents and the Tooth Fairy stops leaving you 50p, God becomes a big question mark. And I think many people that are brought up in the church go through a time of really doubting God, perhaps keeping him at arm's length. And perhaps experiencing life outside the safe confines of the church, and that's certainly something that I did. As a result of that, I suppose, and the result of my own stupidity mainly, I became a mum 2 years ago, and I'm now bringing up a child on my own. But in spite of me, God has managed to turn my life into something that I would consider worthwhile.
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1: This music may contain hope is the ambitious second album from Ray. Blending jazz, soul, and pop with moments of breathtaking musical grandeur, Ray pairs raw and vulnerable songwriting with spectacular musicianship. It's a bold, unrestrained journey through heartbreak, insecurity, and self-doubt, searching for the light on the other side. Gloriously expansive and theatrical. Ultimately, this music does exactly what it says. It contains hope. Don't miss the number one selling album from Ray. This music may contain hope.
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0: Space.
1: Sydney Morning Herald journalist Rosemary Sorensen has written an article about the very low muck-raking gossipy trash which passes itself off under the title of unauthorised biography. She states that bio-trash is proof of people's lack of dignity. To take a range of current big biographies, from pop stars to politicians, is to participate in the murky ordinariness of the human spirit, she says.
2: Back on the chain again.
1: Forget it. Learn how to be petty, self-destructive, selfish, dishonest, in some cases immoral, she says. What have you filled your life with? Is it a succession of petty diversions, or are you truly embracing life and giving time and energy to make a valuable contribution? Don't be caught up in the trash of life. Faith and love can lift you up, revitalize you, and give you hope. Don't get caught up in other people's trash. This is John Smith.
3: Let's give him some real stuff.

0: rhythms.
1: We release the sound to break through the atmosphere, and we release it now.
2: The Bible says that righteousness exalts a nation. If that is the case, the corollary has to operate as well, namely that unrighteousness will take a nation downhill. If you have those things compromised, a society can really begin to flounder. Young people misunderstand that the rules of the road and the Bible are not there to spoil their fun, but to protect their happiness and their spiritual and moral well-being.
1: People call you near, call you near, call you near.
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0: 96.3 FM. From the Sky News Centre at 1, passengers are experiencing a second day of travel chaos after an air traffic control breakdown yesterday. The under pressure boss of the National Air Traffic Services has been summoned to explain to the Transport Secretary what went wrong. Sean Tipton from the Association of British Travel Agents says airlines now have to get people where they need to be.
1: It's not always possible to get you an alternative that's actually suitable for you, in which case the airlines would say, okay, fair enough, you can either rebook at a later time of year or you can have your money back. Same on the package, the tour operator would do the same. So it's far from ideal.
0: The Prime Minister insists Britain stands for fairness after criticism over sanctions placed on illegal Israeli settlements in the occupied West Bank. Yesterday, the government announced a ban on goods produced in the area. The chief rabbi warned the decision could make life more dangerous for British Jews, but Andy Burnham's told MPs he stands behind the move.
2: Where people are being bullied out of their homes, intimidated, we will always stand with the underdog and take what action we can to support them. That, Mr. Speaker, is leadership on the world stage. Britain being true, that is what the British people expect of us, and that is what this government will do.
0: Around 340 jobs are being axed at Channel 4. The broadcaster's cutting 28% of its workforce by the end of the year as part of a restructuring plan. A body's been found in the search for a 15-year-old boy who got into difficulty in the sea off the Welsh coast. The teenager from Yorkshire went missing at Marlow Sands in Pembrokeshire last month. Mourners will gather later for the funeral of one of the police officers killed in a head-on crash on the A66 last month. PC at Matthew Blades died when his patrol car was hit near Middlesbrough. And LIV Golf has begun bankruptcy protection proceedings. It's after Saudi Arabia's public investment fund pulled its backing. That's the latest. I'm Kat Suave.
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0: 96.3 FM. Confessions of a Church Kid is the debut album from Rachel DeLong. Bursting with rock and pop punk energy, Rachel embraces the highs of life as well as some of the realities of grappling with faith. Through questions of faith, identity, and the pressure to have it all together, this collection of songs points towards a deeper truth. Our worth isn't something we have to earn. It's raw, relatable, and refreshingly honest. Confessions of a Church Kid by Rachel DeLong. Stream and download it now.
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0: straight in at the top of the Cross Rhythms chart this week. It's Joy by Ray. And so Justin Bieber was knocked off the top spot and down to number two with Butterflies. 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

Forgiveness can be one of the hardest things we face. We long to forgive, but pain makes it difficult. Often trust is the struggle, even trusting God. Yet, God knows our weaknesses, and in His kindness, He meets us where we are. He places people in our lives to remind us of His truth and to help us find strength. Scripture reminds us that God is faithful even when we find it hard to trust. 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
1: Sunday Herald Sun journalist Christy Eliezer informs us that many of our favourite rock songs were considered B-grade material when first recorded. These include all-time classics like The Rolling Stones' I Can't Get No Satisfaction, Hey Jude by The Beatles, Good Vibrations by The Beach Boys, and Tina Turner's What's Love Got To Do With It. The artists who wrote and recorded these songs just couldn't believe they'd be smash hits. In the same way, so many of us, even sometimes those who are successful or famous, live our lives out basically believing we are B-grade or second-rate or just not

Jesus cut across this whole line of thought. He told us that we are number one hits in his eyes. His death for us sets top value on every human life. This is John Smith.

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3: If we're a big bang, you've come from an accident. 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
3: From the Sky News Centre at 2, the boss of UK's air traffic control system says he doesn't believe a cyber attack is behind the collapse of its technology. Martin Rolfe's been summoned by the Transport Secretary to explain why more than 1,000 flights were cancelled yesterday. Neil McMahon, Chief Operations Officer at Ryanair, says this should never have happened.
4: Let's be clear. Problems happen with systems, but the whole purpose of being the CEO is that you have a resilient backup plan for when things happen. It is a critical piece of UK national infrastructure, and it is criminal.

0: fact that there is not a resilient backup system.
1: Andy Burnham says the UK has shown leadership on the international stage by announcing sanctions on Israeli settlements in the occupied West Bank. The Prime Minister says British people expect the government to stand up for fairness in the face of injustice. Meanwhile, Kemi Badenoch says Mr. Burnham's creating confusion over whether his government will raise defence spending to 3% of GDP. Arguments over military budgets saw the now Chancellor John Healey resign as Defence Secretary in June.
2: Argentina is threatening the Falklands now. Russia is threatening us in the North Sea now. And Mr. Speaker, he didn't answer my question. The Chancellor was right to quit. I asked him if he was right to quit. The Chancellor was right to quit, which is why it's so wrong that he's not sticking to his principles. Yep.
1: Andy Burnham insists his government will honour NATO commitments. Elsewhere, a man has been shot in the arm and leg by armed police in Luton. Officers were called to reports a woman was being threatened on Cardigan Street yesterday. Meanwhile, the actor Noel Clarke has been charged with sex offences against five women. The 50-year-old is accused of crimes including sexual assault, voyeurism and exposure, and is due to appear before magistrates next month. And a short time ago, Pakistan had fallen to 101-8 after lunch on day one of the third test at Edgbaston. Joe Root's team are set for a series sweep, having already won the first two matches. That's the latest. I'm Amani Rana.
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3: From the Sky News Centre at 3, hundreds of police officers lined the streets at the funeral of their colleague PC Matthew Blades, who was killed in last month's crash on the A66. Bagpipes were played as the coffin was brought to St Joseph's Church in his hometown of Hartlepool, while flowers spelling the word Dad could be seen on the roof of the hearse. The 37-year-old was killed alongside fellow officer PC Tom Clough in a collision near Middlesbrough. The Metropolitan Police will investigate allegations that Reform UK breached electoral rules over donations from foreign sources. It's in relation to a Channel 4 documentary broadcast last week. Downing Street says the government still has confidence in Britain's main air traffic control boss. Martin Rolfe's faced calls to resign after 2,000 flights were cancelled yesterday and today. The Prime Minister insists Britain stands for fairness after criticism over sanctions placed on illegal Israeli settlements in the occupied West Bank. Yesterday, the government announced a ban on goods produced in the area. Andy Burnham's told MPs he stands behind the move.
4: Where people are being

0: bullied out of their homes, intimidated. We will always stand with the underdog and take what action we can to support them. That, Mr. Speaker, is leadership on the world stage. Britain being true, that is what the British people expect of us, and that is what this government will do.
1: Actor Noel Clarke has been charged with sexual offences, including sexual assault, voyeurism and exposure. The allegations relate to five women and have taken place between 2007 and 2016. And England cricketer Josh Tung took four wickets as Pakistan were bowled out for 133 before tea on the first day of the third test at Edgbaston. An inexperienced away team struggled from the start and lost five wickets before they'd reached 50. Joe Root's team have just started their innings. That's the latest. I'm Imani Rana.
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1: Trust Fall is the second album from Stephen Stanley. A fusion of atmospheric rock textures with raw, honest songwriting. It's a powerful release for anyone unsure of what comes next in life. It's both a confession and an invitation to sit in the space between brokenness and breakthrough. And a reminder that sometimes the greatest strength is found in surrender. 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
1: Confessions of a Church Kid is the debut album from Rachel DeLong. 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Through questions of faith, identity, and the pressure to have it all together, this collection of songs points towards a deeper truth. Our worth isn't something we have to earn. It's raw, relatable, and refreshingly honest. Confessions of a Church Kid by Rachel DeLong. Stream and download it now.

Journalist Michael Gross informs us that raising boys is a hot topic. The widening gap between their school performances relative to girls, the increase in aggressive and antisocial behaviour in young males, and the high male suicide rate have experts looking for answers. Fellow journo Graham Riley tells us that feminism has left men confused and in trouble. They're tired of being told they're bad by definition and that they have a monopoly on vice and that their feelings are inferior to women's. Gross states that we must first ask what sort of men do we want our boys to be. I believe Jesus modelled true manhood for men. Jesus was certainly courageous and took a strong stand against injustice, but his hallmark was gentleness, sensitivity towards women and great love for all people. Surely men truly modelled on Jesus would win the day in every generation. This is John Smith. You got a ring.

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2: A frail black woman stands slowly to her feet. She's something over 70 years of age. Facing her across the room are several white security police officers, one of whom, Mr. Vanderbrock, has just been tried and found implicated in the murders of both the woman's son and her husband some years ago. It was indeed Mr. Vanderbrock, it had now been established, who had come to the woman's home a number of years back, taken her son, shot him at point-blank range, and then burned the young man's body in a fire while he and his officer partied nearby. Several years later, Mr. Vanderbrock and his cohorts had returned to take away her husband as well. For many months, she had heard nothing of his whereabouts. Then, almost 2 years after her husband's disappearance, Mr. Vanderbrock came back to fetch the woman herself. How vividly she remembers that evening, going down to a place beside a river where she was shown her husband, bound and beaten, but still strong in spirit.

0: And now the woman stands in the courtroom and listens to the confessions offered by Van der Brock. A member of South Africa's Truth and Reconciliation Commission turns to her and asks, "So what do you want us to do? How should justice be done to this man who has so brutally destroyed your family?" "I want three things," begins the old woman calmly but confidently. "I want first to be taken to the place where my husband's body was burned so that I can gather up the dust and give his remains a decent burial. My husband and son were my only family. I want secondly, therefore, for Mr. Van der Brock to become my son. I would like for him to come twice a month to the ghetto and spend a day with me so that I can pour out in him whatever love I still have remaining within me. And finally," she says, "I want a third thing. I would like Mr. Van der Brock to know that I offer him my forgiveness because Jesus died for me to forgive. This was also the wish of my husband. And so I would kindly ask for someone to come to my side and lead me across this courtroom so that I can take Mr. Van der Brock in my arms, embrace him and let him know that he is truly loved." As the court assistants come to lead the elderly woman across the room, Mr. Van der Brock, overwhelmed by what he had just heard, faints. And as he does, those in the courtroom, friends, family, neighbors, all victims of decades of oppression and injustice, begin to sing softly, but assuredly, "Amazing grace, how sweet the sound that saved a wretch like me."
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2: From the Sky News Centre at 4, the Metropolitan Police has launched an investigation following allegations Reform UK breached foreign donation rules. Last week, it was claimed in an undercover report from Channel 4 News that two senior aides arranged for a US company to fund three polls for the party. Reform says it will fully cooperate and denies any wrongdoing. Here's our political correspondent, Ali Fortescue.
3: There was an expectation that we could see an investigation. It had been reported that the Met were looking for the raw footage from Channel 4. Now they've confirmed that's happening. We know there's also an internal investigation in the Reform Party.
2: Passengers are experiencing a second day of travel chaos after an air traffic control breakdown yesterday. The boss of the National Air Traffic Services has had to explain to the Transport Secretary what went wrong. Sean Tipton from the Association of British Travel Agents says airlines now have to get travellers where they need to be.
4: It's not always possible to get an alternative that's actually suitable for you, in which case the airlines would say, OK, fair enough, you can either rebook at a later time of year or you can have your money back. Same on the package, the tour operator would do the same. So it's far from ideal.
2: Hundreds of police officers have lined the streets at the funeral of PC Matthew Blades in Hartlepool. The 37-year-old was killed in a crash on the A66 last month. Elsewhere, Andy Burnham says the UK will always stand with the underdog as he defended sanctions on Israeli settlements in the occupied West Bank. The chief rabbi says the move puts British Jews at risk. All bus driver cabs in London will be fitted with air conditioning next year. It follows recent industrial action by some drivers. And it's been a mixed first day of the third test against Pakistan for England's cricketers. They impressed with the ball as they bowled their opponents all out for

0: 133 runs before tea at Edgbaston, but the hosts have lost a couple of early wickets. They were 35 for 2 a short time ago. That's the latest. I'm Imani Rana.
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If his bill runs higher than this, I'll pay you the next time I'm here."

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She'll think more about the times we didn't spend, and you might cherish the photos I'm not in.

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Forgiveness can be one of the hardest things we face. We long to forgive, but pain makes it difficult. Often trust is the struggle, even trusting God. Yet, God knows our weaknesses, and in His kindness, He meets us where we are. He places people in our lives to remind us of His truth and to help us find strength. Scripture reminds us that God is faithful even when we find it hard to trust. And when we allow Him to work in our hearts, He leads us into forgiveness, restoring peace and freedom.

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Manchester-based musician and artist Jonathan Ogden returns with the album Day. His latest release represents a shift from the grief of losing his parents to hope and renewal. Fusing indie rock with synthy new wave sounds. And featuring the Cross Rhythms radio hit, Remember.

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1: God is recorded in the Bible as saying, people look on the outside, I look on the heart. 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This is John.

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1: From a child star on Broadway to R&B hitmaker, we take a look at the history of Lee Varsey. We report on the rise of US singer and songwriter Patrick Mabry. And one-time Hillsong singer Aidan King speaks about relocating to the US and developing a solo career.
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2: From the Sky News Centre at 5. More than 330,000 passengers have been affected by a technical fault at the UK's air traffic control provider, NATS. Airlines UK says more than 2,000 flights were cancelled or delayed, and many travellers continue to face disruption. Jack and Cheryl are facing another night on the floor at Heathrow as they try to get back to Chicago.
3: We were on the airplane 8 hours.
4: We stayed downstairs waiting for our bags, and finally, immigration kicked us out at 1:30. And we came up here and there was barely
3: force space. There was just way too many people.
2: The Civil Aviation Authority has been told to investigate the problem. The Metropolitan Police has launched an investigation following allegations Reform UK breached foreign donation rules. The party says it will fully cooperate and denies any wrongdoing. The Foreign Secretary says he regrets the response from Israel after the UK announced sanctions against Israeli settlements in the occupied West Bank. Israeli officials have ordered the closure of the British consulate in East Jerusalem and banned 12 MPs from entering the country. Ed Miliband says the government's taken an important step.
5: We have a choice as a country, which is, do we stand by in the face of that terrible injustice, or do we call it out? And we chose to call it out, and I think that most British people will think it's right to do that.
2: The actor Noel Clarke's been charged with sex offences against 5 women. He's accused of crimes including sexual assault, exposure and voyeurism. Petrol prices have gone up again as the US and Iran engage in further tit-for-tat airstrikes. It's the highest prices at the pump since the war began over 6 months ago. And sport, where it's been a mixed first day of the third test against Pakistan for England's cricketers. They impressed with the ball as they bowled their opponents all out for just 133 runs before tea at Edgbaston. But 3 players have lost their wickets. A short time ago, the hosts were 82 for 3. That's the latest. I'm Imani Rana.
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6: 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And this is Lifelines. It's another episode of Lifelines. And I've got the privilege today of being joined in the studio by a gentleman who, as well as other things, has found himself being an author. We're going to come into that in a little bit. It's Alan Gibb.

0: Phillips. Hi, Alan. Great to have you here.
1: Hi, Dave. Yeah, thank you very much for inviting me along.
0: No, it's brilliant to have you here. And thank you for your willingness to share your story here on Lifeline. So as we always do then, I'm going to ask you, tell us a little bit about your upbringing, your early years. If you can, you know, tell us what was life like for you? Where were you born and raised? Okay. Tell us a little bit about that.
1: Well, I'm Plymouth born and raised. Lived in Ham Drive in Plymouth when I was first born, which was almost 73 years ago now.
0: Right.
1: So I'm getting on a bit now. But my early years were spent, obviously, with my family, my mum, my dad. I had two brothers and a sister also,
0: yeah,
1: all living at home at the time. And there was a lot of love in our family. Even though they weren't churchgoers, they were God-fearing people.
0: Right, right.
1: Or my mum and dad were, at least, anyway.
0: Sure.
1: I unfortunately went the other way. And my upbringing was filled with love and family,
0: yeah,
1: values, etc.
0: Amazing. Amazing. Yeah. What was what were your memories in general of Plymouth at that time? Is it a place you loved being in? Did you kind of want to get away from it? What was that like for you as
1: well?
0: I've
1: experience? Never had a sense of adventure, really. So, I mean, in all my 72 years, I've only ever been abroad twice.
0: Right.
1: That was once to visit Poland, specifically to visit Auschwitz.
0: Right.
1: I had a particular interest in going there. And the other time was what you might call a jolly boys outing to Spain.
0: Sure.
1: For a week.
0: Yeah.
1: Both of those happened in my later years anyway. So yeah, I was quite happy being brought up in Plymouth.
0: Love it.
1: Quite happy living in Plymouth and made a lot of friends.
0: Amazing. So Plymouth has really been key to your life, a real key location where you've been born and raised.
1: Absolutely.
0: In the fullness of that.
1: Yeah.
0: You mentioned, you know, your family, not particularly churchgoers in that sense, but had an awareness of God or kind of God-fearing in that sense, but you not so much. So how would you describe yourself growing up then in relation to life in general, but faith, all of those kinds of things?
1: Faith never came into my life at all.
0: Right.
1: Never entered my life until later years,
0: which
1: we'll talk about later. But faith was never involved at all. All I was interested in was enjoying life, enjoying myself, and enjoying what I class as the fruits of life. So girls, drinking, smoking,
0: yeah,
1: all those sorts of things. And in younger years, being a bit of a Jack the Lad, sort of scrumping apples from various orchards and knocking on people's doors and running away and all those sorts of things. Always getting into mischief.
0: Yeah.
1: But nothing too serious.
0: Yeah. So with school and things like that then, what were your memories there? Was it similar? Were you kind of getting into trouble at school, or were you just keeping your nose
1: really
0: dry as best you could?
1: the only person I used to get in trouble with at school was, funnily enough, our religious education teacher, or RK teacher, I think it was, religious knowledge teacher. We used to, three or four of us used to sit at the back of the class, and we used to play a cricket game called How's That?
0: Right.
1: I don't know whether you've ever heard of that game.
0: I think so, yeah.
1: It's just a couple of sort of rolling dice.
0: Right.
1: And we used to sit at the back of the class and play that, and rather than listen to any stories about the Bible, etc.
0: Interesting.
1: Me and my colleagues were always getting into trouble with the teacher.
0: Yeah.
1: For not taking any notice. But other than that, my school days were really good. And until I got to the point of wanting to be out in the big wide world, working, earning money, taking girls out, and
0: all the
1: things that went with teenage life.
0: Yeah. Well, great. We'll stop for some music, pick up the conversation with Alan, see how life developed for Alan as things progressed from there.

0: 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It's been a huge part of your life for all those years. So we're here to talk about your life, especially your faith, and kind of where that came from. And then we'll talk about a book that you've written expressing that, expressing your faith, that you've written in recent years. But mm-hmm. where we've got to in your story, that's certainly not anything that you cared about at all, from how you said it.
1: No, faith never even entered the equation.
0: Yeah, yeah. So life then, how did it develop for you after school and kind of work? What did you head into? What were your kind of... What was your hope for life, and what were you going into then?
1: Well, the only aspiration I had when I left school, they wanted me to stay on to take A-levels.
0: Right.
1: Because I was, dare I say, quite an intelligent person. I passed 9 O-levels, I think it was.
0: Yeah, yeah.
1: They wanted me to stay on for A-levels, but as I said earlier, I just wanted to get out into the world.
0: Yeah.
1: Start earning some money and doing what I class as adult things.
0: Yeah, yeah, yeah.
1: So when I left school, my brother-in-law used to work for a company called Birkertex.
0: Right.
1: They were textile and dress manufacturers in Plymouth. And he got me a job there working as an assistant in the workshop.
0: Yeah, yeah.
1: I stayed there for about 18 months or so, and then I got a job with... I think from there I went to the Co-op laundry and worked there for 6 months or so, and then I got a job as a trainee manager with Oliver's Shoes. I spent a total of 10 years or so with them, working up to manager of my own store in Gloucester, which is where I met my wife, or my then girlfriend. And that's the early part of my employment history. After that, I joined Curry's.
0: Right.
1: And I stayed with Curry's for several years and then ended up working in Orpington in Kent. But that's where our son came along, and I didn't want to bring a family up in that part of the country.
0: Right. Yeah.
1: Because it all seemed very false. We used to have a saying up there that there were 2 cars in the drive but nothing in the fridge.
0: Okay.
1: And that, to me, summed up life in that part of the country.
0: Sure.
1: Everything was done for show, for other people's benefits. And
0: yeah, yeah, yeah, yeah.
1: It just all seemed so false. So we moved back to the West Country, and we moved into the house that we've been in now for almost 40 years.
0: Wow, there you go. So Plymouth, born and raised, and then kind of went away with different jobs and opportunities as you went. Yeah,
1: yes.
0: And then Plymouth kind of called you home, as it does for many, to kind of raise your family.
1: It certainly does, kind of
0: yeah. Absolutely. Yeah. So you're married at that stage. You kind of got a child. How many children did you have?
1: Just the one.
0: Okay, just the one. And things develop for you. I tell you what, we'll stop for some music here, and we'll kind of fast forward a little bit to where you were as you got closer to coming to faith, sort of when that started to be something that you thought about, or maybe why you started to think more deeply about life than just, as you say, those things that, let's be honest, most people live their life for: money, opportunities, romance.
1: Absolutely.
0: All that kind of stuff.
1: Yeah.
0: But at some point for you, you started to ask some questions about what life's really about. So we'll stop mm-hmm. for music, pick up the conversation with Alan after this.

0: 105.3 FM. This music may contain hope is the ambitious second album from Ray. Blending jazz, soul, and pop with moments of breathtaking musical grandeur, Ray pairs raw and vulnerable songwriting with spectacular musicianship. It's a bold, unrestrained journey through heartbreak, insecurity, and self-doubt, searching for the light on the other side. Gloriously expansive and theatrical. Ultimately, this music does exactly what it says. It contains hope. Don't miss the number one selling album from Ray. This music may contain hope.
1: The message is in the music.
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2: 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You join me midway through Lifelines here with Alan Gibbs, who has talked about so far, you know, not really having any interest in faith, anything in really in life apart from just what you could get out of life, you know, eat, drink, be merry, that kind of approach to life, essentially, yeah. From how you've described it. But we're kind of fast-tracking ahead from where we've been. Talk to me about some of those years around the time, like the sort of 5-10 years before you decided to become a Christian. What was life like for you then? What was changing for you? Why were you starting to think a bit more deeply about things?
3: Well, I didn't think about faith. It was one specific event in my life which caused me to think more about faith, and that was my mother's death.
2: Right.
3: In the preceding sort of 8 or 10 years, as you say, faith still didn't really come into the equation at all.
2: Right.
3: I had, in previous years before my mum passed away, I'd lost my dad, my eldest brother, and my sister.
2: Yeah.
3: And during those times, I suppose I did ask the question about, you know, what's the purpose of life? There's got to be a purpose. But on those occasions, the thought sort of came and went very, very quickly.
2: Sure.
3: And I just carried on with life. At that point, we had our son to bring up. Both me and my wife were working, obviously trying to pay off a mortgage, trying to pay for a car, trying to increase your standard of living and all the things that most people want.
2: Yeah.
3: So faith still never really came into it until my mum passed away.
2: So that's interesting then. So, you know, the challenge that everyone faces, the reality of death and losing loved ones and people around you, it's interesting that you said that started to kind of trigger, well, what's this all about then? Because it, you start to, when you're faced with it as something real, not just theoretical, it's a bit different, isn't it? So your family then, particularly, you know, you said it about in the first section, were you close to them all through your life? Like, you sounded like you were quite a close family when you had your upbringing. Were you close throughout? And when those people died, was it particularly difficult because of that, or what was that like?
3: I was very close to all my family.
2: Yeah.
3: I did have a bit of a tempestuous relationship with my eldest brother.
2: Sure.
3: Even though I still loved him.
2: Yeah.
3: Until about 2 years prior to his death.
2: Yeah.
3: We had a massive falling out. And I can remember saying to him, I never want to see you or talk to you again.
2: Wow, yeah.
3: And I upheld that promise, I suppose, to myself.
2: Sure. Yeah.
3: Even to the extent that when he passed away and it came to his funeral, I didn't attend the funeral even.
2: Wow, yeah.
3: That's how strongly I had been hurt, or felt I had been hurt.
2: Yeah.
3: And that caused a bit of a wave, shall we say, amongst my sister, my mum, and my other brother.
2: Yeah.
3: But I stuck to my guns. I couldn't do anything else. Obviously, the funeral had been and gone.
2: Sure.
3: It wasn't until a long time later, and I mentioned that in one of the books that I've written, that I suddenly realised that the only person I was hurting with all that malice that I was still holding in was me.
2: Sure. Well, that's really interesting. We'll come to that specific point a bit later on. But, you know, you mentioned there in that last section how you didn't really talk, you didn't really, you know, think about faith at all, fleeting thoughts of like, what's the purpose of life as you lost these family members.
3: Yes.
2: And it was all different when your mum died. What was the difference there then? What was the difference for you personally that made you think more deeply and actually go, I need to, you know, act on something here?
3: Okay, well, the first thing that strikes me about that is that 2 years prior to her death, she was still living on her own, quite independent.
2: Okay.
3: But she had a fall one day, and I think she broke her ankle.
2: Yeah, yeah.
3: She ended up in hospital because of that. Whilst in hospital, she had a stroke.
2: Right.
3: One or two other things, which ended up with the last 2 years of her life being spent in a care home.
2: Mm-hmm.
3: And that was something that she'd always said she dreaded, because she was afraid that she would be left alone.
2: Mm-hmm.
3: And I made a promise to her at the time, because I was the only remaining family member in the area, that I would not allow that to happen. So every night, virtually every night for 2 years after work, I used to go to her at the care home.
2: Yeah.
3: And on weekends, I would spend even longer. Because of that, my relationship with my mum grew even stronger.
2: Yeah, yeah.
3: Because of the amount of time I was spending with her.
2: Yeah, yeah.
3: And when she passed away, it was very difficult for me. Obviously, first of all, from the point of view that I'd lost my mum, mm-hmm. who was a big part of my life.
2: Mm-hmm.
3: Secondly, that at the time she was taken ill, I was working in an office in Kingsbridge, which is about an hour's drive from Plymouth. I had the phone call on the Monday morning to say she was going downhill fast. Rang my wife, who only worked at Crown Hill. By the time I'd got to Cannes House at Tamerton, an hour later, she'd already passed away.
2: Mm.
3: And that hit me really, really hard.
2: Yeah.
3: The fact that I was not there at the very time that I felt she needed me.
2: Sure. Well, that's a really, really good place to leave this section, Alan. We'll come back and talk more with Alan here on Lifelines after this.

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2: All right, you're listening to Lifelines here on Cross Rhythms Plymouth, and you join me in conversation with Alan Gibbs. 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So, Alan, you're talking about the years in which you started to find faith. What sort of age were you at this point in your life?
3: I was 62.
2: Okay, so you're 62. And as you've described it, your mum has sadly passed. Her health sadly deteriorated from having a fall and a stroke and various health complications and things.
3: Yeah.
2: But I loved how you described it in that last section, that you really committed to be there for her every night while she was in that care home. And it's interesting, isn't it? 'Cause we do face the passing of all of our loved ones at one point. That's something that's true for everyone.
3: Yeah.
2: But the reality is, we're closer to some people than others, as much as I'm sure for many of us, love our friends and family. There's something about that strength of relationship that you developed that as you described it, made that feel really different and more difficult to process, I imagine, in terms of the loss.
3: I think when my mum passed away, it almost felt to me as if a piece of me had died with her.
2: Yeah.
3: That's how it felt to me.
2: Was that, obviously she's your mum, but was part of that as well because it had become such a part of your routine, seeing her, being with her? It was a huge part of what you were doing at that stage of life
3: Most probably, yes. Most probably.
2: Yeah. So tell us then, Alan, what happened next? What did you do anything particularly? How did you sort of process this? What sort of led you forward after this point?
3: Well, my brother, my surviving brother, who lives in Preston, Lancashire, has been a Christian and still is a Christian for about 50 odd years,
2: right.
3: 60 years even. And he came down to Plymouth, obviously on the news that my mum had passed away.
2: Mm-hmm.
3: He came to Plymouth to help me to sort out all the various arrangements for funerals, etc.
2: Yeah.
3: And I'm not quite sure how he'd heard of it, but he had heard of Hope Baptist Church in Plymouth.
2: Okay.
3: And he used to attend a Baptist church himself in Preston. So maybe it came through his pastor. I don't know. Anyway, one of the evenings whilst he was here, he asked me if we could try and find out where Hope Baptist was. So we literally drove around the town until we found where Hope Baptist was.
2: Right.
3: And then he, during that first week that he came down, he would try to engage me in discussing the Bible,
2: mm-hmm.
3: praying with him, or him praying for me.
2: Yeah. Was that something you were open to at the time, or was it a bit like, oh, can we stop this? Because did it feel imposing, or was it something that
3: I was
2: in?
3: Open to it, purely and simply from the point of view that he was my brother.
2: Sure.
3: I was hurting.
2: Yeah.
3: And I was looking for any sort of release from that hurt.
2: Yeah, yeah, yeah.
3: So I was open to it. But if I'm going to be honest, not that receptive.
2: Yeah. Sure.
3: If that makes sense.
2: Yeah, yeah.
3: And then after the funeral had taken place and everybody'd gone home, I'm left with still feeling, what is the meaning to life?
2: Mm-hmm.
3: There must be a reason. And that immediately took me to the thought of Hope Baptist Church. So I looked up Hope Baptist Church online, found out the email address, and I wrote an email to the pastor. I didn't know his name at the time. I just wrote an email saying that I felt like a lost sheep, didn't know where to turn, what to do. And he wrote back to me and invited me. This was on a Thursday. He wrote back to me the following morning and said, would I like to come along to church on Sunday? And as it happened, the sermon was about the lost sheep.
2: No way.
3: It was.
2: Wow.
3: And it was given by an American couple.
2: Yeah.
3: Can't remember their names now. And that was my first visit ever to a church.
2: Wow.
3: Apart from what I classed as being forced to attend the normal
2: hatches,
3: matches and dispatches.
2: Yeah.
3: But to go to a church in my own right as a person seeking something, that was the very first time ever.
2: Amazing. Amazing. Well, we'll stop for more music again now and pick up with Alan.

0: 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This is Lifelines. I'm in conversation with Alan Gibbs, who has written this book. If you're watching on YouTube, you can see it here, The Path I Never Planned. We haven't quite got to the point where you've written this book yet, Alan, in your story. We will get there. But you are, at this stage, you know, from what you said, you're really looking for answers of what life's all about following the passing of your mum. And the ways in which, you know, your brother had somehow heard of Hope Baptist Church, you know, him being a Christian suggested it to you and you went there. So what happened next? So, you know, you had that emailing the pastor at the time, Andrew Gardner, was it then?
1: It was Andrew,
0: and,
1: yes.
0: And you emailed him saying you felt like a lost sheep. The service for that week was about lost sheep.
1: It was.
0: So did that make an impact immediately? What was your thought straight away? How did things develop for you?
1: Well, if I'm going to be perfectly honest about it, my first thought when I read that the sermon was going to be about the lost sheep, I thought to myself, well, that sounds too much of a coincidence to me. It sounds to me as if they're trying to reel me in,
0: right.
1: As it were.
0: It's a setup.
1: A setup, exactly. But nevertheless, I decided to go ahead and make the visit to the church. And I think that was the best thing I'd ever done, because I was suddenly greeted with a group of strangers who had nothing but love and compassion for me, and also love and compassion for their saviour. And it was just fantastic to be in that environment at that time. I wasn't sure what I was going to do with it after the initial first service. I wasn't sure whether it was for me or not, but I decided to go back again the following week, and then things snowballed from there.
0: Yeah.
1: I went on to meet several people from the congregation who prayed for me and with me, and I just started having a relationship with a lot of people that had a lot of love.
0: Yeah.
1: And it was fantastic to experience.
0: Amazing. So how did that develop in terms of, like, was there a point at which you felt, okay, now I'm a Christian, now I have my own faith? When did that come in for you? Was it just kind of steadily, slowly? How did that develop?
1: No, it all happened pretty quickly for me, really.
0: Right.
1: On my second visit to church, I met a lady called Bronya and Tom Collins. And Tom took me under his wing. He more or less became a mentor for me, really. And I'm very, very grateful to him. But he invited me along to a talk that was going to be given in a couple of weeks' time by a man called Eric Delve, apparently a well-known evangelist. Obviously, I'd never heard of him.
0: Yeah.
1: But during the talk, he walked down the middle of the church and he looked at me and he asked me my name, and he said, "I know God has a plan for you. I don't know what it is, but I know God has a plan for you." And I thought to myself, well, here's someone that I've never, ever believed in, believes in me. That was my first thought.
0: Wow, yeah.
1: And at the end of the seminar talk, Eric invited people up to be prayed over and anointed. And I went up, joined the people that were being anointed. And at that point, I just felt as if a load of love was being poured into me from somewhere. And that's really when things started to change so much for me.
0: Yeah.
1: From that point on, although a lot of people say that it was like a honeymoon period.
0: Yeah.
1: And I do agree with that. At the time, I thought it was the best thing that had ever happened to me.
0: Sure.
1: And I felt so alive and so full of love and compassion to share with other people.
0: Amazing. So you had a real sense of God, an actual tangible experience of an encounter of...
1: with the Holy Spirit.
0: Yeah, of knowing what God is like and encountering the Holy Spirit for yourself and God indwelling with you. So that, you know, before that, you'd seen it in others, the people in the church, you maybe heard teaching from the front, but that's brilliant. There's nothing wrong with that. But then it suddenly became more real for you from that moment on.
1: Well, absolutely.
0: We're going to stop for music, come back for the final part of the conversation here with Alan after this.

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1: You're listening to Cross Rhythms Plymouth, our final part of a conversation here on Lifelines with Alan Gibbs, who has written a book called The Path I Never Planned. I'll get to this now and then we'll bring it up at the end. But where can people get that book if they want to read it? Because I know that in it is a lot of your life story. It's sort of poems that you've written. It's journal entries that you'd written through your journey of faith. But where can people buy that? And then we'll bring that up again at the end.
2: Well, it's available through Amazon.
1: Right.
2: You can get it from Amazon Kindle. Mm-hmm. If you have a Kindle account, you can, Kindle E?
1: Yeah.
2: I can't say it's a Kindle subscription maybe or something. You can get it free of charge.
1: Okay, right.
2: As a Kindle book, it's £2.99. And from Amazon Books, you can get it for £5.99.
1: Okay. Great.
2: Or you can order it directly through me, and I might be able to do something on the price because I get them at author's costs.
1: Sure. Yeah.
2: Having said that, any profits and proceeds are going to Hope Baptist Church, some of which have already gone.
1: Yeah.
2: So, yes, I would, that's anybody great. Who wanted it, I'd hope that they would pay the full price. And
1: brilliant. Yeah, great. So Amazon, The Path I Never Planned is the book title to search for Alan Gibbs, A-L-L-A-N, or email us info@crplymouth.co.uk if you want us to connect you with Alan to buy it, as he said, from himself. But let's carry on with the story then, Alan. So you had this amazing experience in which you were prayed for and really felt God presence with you, and you kind of described it then a bit of a honeymoon period. And I know you bring it up in the book as well, that there's a sense of it's interesting kind of self-awareness how you raise it in the book, that you knew you were at a low ebb going into this whole experience, that your mum had died, mentally not in a great space. You know, you're suddenly in an environment of a church where you're surrounded by people who are really welcoming and caring and loving. You're aware in the book of like, well, is this all it is, in the sense of, like, is it just to get me through this time of when I'm feeling rough? Or is it something that's going to stay? Is it something that's going to be sustainable? Is it something more real than just a quick pick-me-up in that sense? So talk me through the years after that. We don't have loads of time for it, but how did that carry on for you? Obviously, you're here and you've written a book, so things did develop. What happened?
2: Well, after the initial honeymoon period, I stayed with the church for approximately 2 years, trying to help out with things like soup run, attending prayer meetings, and I was really involved in lots of different things. And then I was rocked by a couple of things. First of all, our then minister, Andrew Gardner, was going through a phase where he was struggling to fight cancer. Mm-hmm. And my wife at the same time was also diagnosed with a brain tumor.
1: Right. Yeah.
2: They said it was operable, and it was at the time a non-malignant one, but nevertheless she spent 14 hours on an operating table, which left her with some side effects anyway. And those two things combined put a lot of stress on my relationship with God, even to the extent where I walked away from the church for approximately 2 years.
1: Yeah.
2: Still searching for answers, but not finding any.
1: Right.
2: Apart from the answers that I'd already received, which I'd sort of put on the back burner.
1: Yeah.
2: So that went on for about 2 years. And there was an occasion, I haven't got time to go into it now, but there was another occasion when I suddenly realized that even though I'd stepped away from God, he hadn't stepped away from me. Mm. So I came back to the church. I went back to Hope Baptist Church, and I've been there ever since. But since then, my areas of mission, if you like, have changed. So I no longer help with things like soup run, etc., but I do, like I do a podcast. As Dave said, I've written two books, one book about my initial journey and another book of poetry.
1: Mm. What's that second one called? What's the poetry book
2: the
1: called?
2: Second one is called Faith with Frayed Edges.
1: Yeah great.
2: If you can see that there.
1: Yeah.
2: And that is, just basically, that was another gift which has been bestowed upon me, as far as I'm concerned, by God, because I'd never, ever written a poem in my life before coming to faith.
1: Wow. That was the other thing I was going to come to, really, is the book, or both books. Before we get into that and that question, would you categorize it then? You know, you come to faith, you find Jesus, you have that real encounter that's really tangible. Mm-hmm. And as you say, it's interesting because it doesn't, and this is something I think some people who don't have faith don't really get, but it doesn't make you immune to life, does it? It doesn't make you immune to the challenges, as you said. You know,
2: no.
1: Andrew Gardner was going through cancer. He was your minister who had helped you a lot, and your wife had cancer as well. So you're still facing those challenges. So would you say it's kind of like, it's like a maturing process. It's like an ability to hold on to faith and weather those storms that you were going through, essentially.
2: Yes, I think what faith does, just going back very briefly to that honeymoon period, you think when you're a new Christian that everything, now you're a Christian, you believe in God and Jesus Christ, everything is going to be roses, everything is going to be hunky-dory, and that's not the case. And I think that's what I found out when I walked away from church. When I came back to church, and in the years since coming back to church, I realised that faith is not about everything being rosy, but it's about God helping us through the difficult times because of the faith that we have in Him.
1: Mm-hmm. Yeah, I love that. That's really good. That's really well described. And you mentioned there that, you know, poetry was never something you did until you came to faith. Had you ever written a book?
2: I'd never written a book.
1: Did you write the book then? Why did you feel those things came about, and why did you pursue? Because there's a lot that goes into it. You know, you come here and you've got a book, but you have to write it down, you have to edit it, you have to get it published, you have to do all those things. Why did you, were you motivated to follow all of that through and be here today?
2: As I said to you off air earlier on, I was invited by Andrew Gardner and his wife Catherine to start a journal. That was back in February 2015.
1: Yeah.
2: I kept up a journal, writing every day for about just over 12 months. And I've got a huge file of paperwork at home, which is where this book comes from.
1: Yeah.
2: And several times during the writing of that journal, I put down my comment that I was writing it in the hope that someone in the future would be reading it for themselves.
1: Mm.
2: But then all that paper sat in the drawer for 10 years and did nothing
1: right,
2: other than comfort me to the fact that I knew I'd done it. And I'm not sure where the idea for the book came from, to be perfectly honest, but just a few months ago, I thought, well, I'm going to try and turn the journal into a book if I can.
1: Mm-hmm.
2: So I started working on it, and it took me about 3 months to get to this little book from this huge, great pile of paperwork.
1: Wow. 3 months is that's a quick turnaround. Fair play.
2: Well, I was helped to edit it a little bit by an AI app on my phone.
1: Sure. Yeah.
2: That helped me to narrow down some of the wording, etc.
1: Yeah. Yeah.
2: So I was assisted by technology as well.
1: Great.
2: Yeah.
1: That's beautiful. Well, Alan, thank you for taking the time. I wish we

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3: Centre at 6. Airlines have written to the government expressing serious concern after yesterday's air traffic outage. They're calling for action following the third major system failure in 3 years. More than 330,000 passengers have been impacted and more than 2,000 flights cancelled or delayed. Transport Secretary Heidi Alexander's asked the Civil Aviation Authority to investigate, with a report expected in 6 months' time.
4: So while my understanding from that is that we can rule out a cyber attack on this occasion, I do not believe this issue was unavoidable.
3: Reform UK is under investigation following allegations it breached donation rules on foreign funding. The party's denied wrongdoing and says it all fully cooperate. Hundreds of police officers have lined the streets for the funeral of their colleague who was killed in a crash on Teesside last month. A service for PC Matthew Blades has been held in Hartlepool. He and his colleagues died when their patrol car was hit by a vehicle travelling the wrong way on the A66. This man wanted to show his support for officers.
5: I think deep down we need order, and these men and women are in the front line and dealing with problems in society. And I think to disregard them and not to turn out to show respect, I think would be a bad thing.
3: A safety researcher at Anthropic has warned there's a more than 10% chance AI could kill all humans in the next decade. Evan Hubinger says while the risk from present models is low, he's worried about future superintelligence. And England's cricketers are beginning to take control of the third test against Pakistan, having bowled their opponents all out for just 133 runs on the opening day at Edgbaston. Joe Root's side had reached 128 for three a short time ago. And the Spice Girls have sparked fresh reunion speculation with a cryptic social media post. They're asking superfans to take part in an unspecified event tomorrow afternoon. That's the latest. I'm Imani Rana.
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5: From the Sky News Centre at 7, the British Civil Aviation Authorities warned passengers affected by travel disruption this week are unlikely to get compensation. 350,000 people have faced disruption since yesterday's air traffic outage. Jack and Cheryl are facing another night on the floor at Heathrow as they try to get back to Chicago.
6: We were on the airplane 8 hours.
7: We stayed downstairs waiting for our bags, and finally immigration kicked us out at 1:30. We came up here and there was barely
6: floor
7: space.
6: There were just way too many people.
5: Investigations are happening to find out what went wrong. Elsewhere, a man's been charged with contacting Russian intelligence following an investigation by counter-terrorism police. 31-year-old Joshua Kamage will appear at Westminster Magistrates Court tomorrow. The Prime Minister's defended sanctions placed on imports from illegal settlements in the West Bank. Andy Burnham says Britain will always stand up for fairness and must show leadership on the international stage.
8: And leadership is about taking action where there is injustice, where we need to correct unfairness, people being driven out of their homes, losing their homes, being intimidated in their daily lives.
5: In response, the Israeli government says it will close the British consulate in Jerusalem. Elsewhere, a body's been found in the search for a boy who got into difficulty in the sea off the Welsh coast. The teenager from Yorkshire went missing on the 30th of August at Marlow Sands in Pembrokeshire on a family holiday. Drinking very hot drinks may raise the risk of esophageal cancer threefold. Experts say you should wait for your hot tea to cool or make it colder by adding milk. And England's cricketers have the advantage at the end of the first day of the third test against Pakistan. The hosts bowled their opponents all out for just 133 before reaching the close of play on 156 for 4, giving them a lead of 23 runs at Edgbaston. That's the latest. I'm Imani Rana.
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9: Welcome to God Fixed. 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So listen, sing and engage.

whole faith, that everything that we, this whole story of who we worship and the reality of who we worship. It's the intangible became tangible, the invisible became visible, heaven invades earth, blind eyes are opened, hearts are healed, scars are restored, bitter hearts are mended, and restoration shows up. And as this king, it became a part of humanity and brought life to earth. It's simple songs of truth. And I know for a fact that God is gonna rush in like a flood and bring miracles and freedom. And I praise the invisible. All praise to the things I'm

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2: From the Sky News Centre at 8, the Civil Aviation Authority says it's unlikely the 330,000 passengers affected by a technical glitch at air traffic control will get any compensation. 2,000 flights have been cancelled or delayed. Sean Tipton from the Association of British Travel Agents says airlines now have to get travellers where they need to be.
3: It's not always possible to get an alternative that's actually suitable for you, in which case the airlines would say, OK, fair enough, you can either rebook at a later time of year or you can have your money back. Same on the package, the tour operator would do the same. So it's far from ideal.
2: Police are investigating whether Reform UK broke the law over donations from foreign sources. It follows undercover filming by Channel 4 News, which appeared to show party officials discussing how to disguise gifts from donors abroad. The party says it will cooperate and denies any wrongdoing. Andy Burnham says the UK is showing leadership on the world stage by sanctioning illegal Israeli settlements in the West Bank. The moves triggered a diplomatic row with Jerusalem. An AI researcher has quit his job at Anthropic, warning the race to build superintelligent systems could threaten humanity. Jacob Coxon, who previously worked at OpenAI, says neither company is acting responsibly. William Tunstall-Pedo is working to build safe and controllable artificial intelligence with his company, Unlikely AI.
4: Capability is the key thing that they are measured on. What these AI systems can do is what matters. That's where the investment is going. And ensuring that they're controllable, ensuring that they don't cause harm, is something that has to keep up with extraordinarily accelerating capabilities that we're seeing.
2: To sport now, where Andoni Iraola's first Champions League game as Liverpool manager has just got underway at Anfield. They're hosting Atletico Madrid. Last season's runners-up Arsenal are in Italy facing Napoli. And it's goalless in the early stages of Rangers' home game with St Mirren. Celtic are aiming to continue their winning start in the Scottish Premiership at St Johnstone. That's the latest. I'm Imani Rana.
1: This is Cross Rhythms Plymouth.

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1: Have you ever noticed how many words can be preceded by the word self? For example, this self-confidence, self-obsession, self-aggrandizement, self-indulgence, self-interest, self-love, self-importance, and self-centered. But when we focus on ourself, everything else is out of focus. So many people today are so self-absorbed that they have become cut off from their partners, family, friends, and even from God. Modern society's obsession with self has become the monumental tragedy, with a notable increase in clinical depression.

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This is John Smith.

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2: Enter at 9. People are being warned they're unlikely to be entitled to compensation after thousands of flights have been cancelled or delayed across UK airports. The Civil Aviation Authority's warning comes as investigations into what went wrong continue. It says more than a third of a million passengers have been affected. Carly and Morgan are stranded in Cyprus. Their return flight's been moved to next Tuesday.
3: We haven't received any sort of like financial help with it all, which has been obviously really stressful. That's a whole other week of like accommodation, food, and we've not really heard much from EasyJet themselves.
2: Reform UK is under investigation following allegations it breached donation rules on foreign funding. The party's denied wrongdoing and says it will fully cooperate. Andy Burnham says the UK will always stand with the underdog as he defended sanctions on Israeli settlements in the occupied West Bank. The Prime Minister says the government must stand up for fairness despite criticism from Israel. Hundreds of police officers lined the streets at the funeral of their colleague PC Matthew Blades, who was killed in last month's crash on the A66. Bagpipes were played as the coffin was brought to St Joseph's Church in his hometown of Hartlepool, while flowers spelling the word Dad could be seen on the roof of the hearse. The 37-year-old was killed alongside fellow officer PC Tom Clough in a collision near Middlesbrough. Liverpool are drawing 1-1 with Atletico Madrid going into the second half of their Champions League opener at Anfield. Arsenal are goalless with Napoli in Italy. Rangers against St Mirren and Celtic versus St Johnstone in the Scottish Premiership are both 0-0. And the Spice Girls have sparked fresh reunion speculation with a cryptic social media post. They're asking superfans to take part in an unspecified event tomorrow afternoon. That's the latest. I'm Imani Rana.
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4: Chip K's Mad Minute! Mad
5: Minute! One quick glance through any of the Gospels is all it would take to prove that a huge chunk of the words spoken by Jesus had to do with money and the giving of money. He was the one who famously said things like, "The love of money is the root of all kinds of evil," and "When you give, don't let your right hand know what your left hand is doing," and "Give and you will receive." Yet somehow many Christians still try to separate the way they handle their money from their relationship with God. Jesus is Lord of everything except the checkbook. Everything on this earth already belongs to God. The earth is the Lord's and everything in it. We are simply stewards of the things He's entrusted to us. But He's designed us in such a way that we're actually more blessed when we give than when we receive. That's why it's so important to follow the principles of giving tithes and offerings. Give your best to God and He will bless you with more than you could possibly ask or imagine in return. Dig deep and give!
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0: unavoidable.
1: The Metropolitan Police has launched an investigation following allegations Reform UK breached foreign donation rules. Last week, it was claimed in an undercover report from Channel 4 News that two senior aides arranged for a US company to fund three polls for the party. Reform says it will fully cooperate and denies any wrongdoing. Here's our political correspondent, Ali Fortescue.
2: There was an expectation that we could see an investigation. It had been reported that the Met were looking for the raw footage from Channel 4. Now they've confirmed that's happening. We know there's also an internal investigation in the Reform Party.
1: The Prime Minister's defended sanctions on imports from illegal settlements in the West Bank, saying Britain will always stand up for fairness. The Israeli government said it will close the UK's consulate in Jerusalem in response. A man's been charged with contacting Russian intelligence following an investigation by counter-terrorism police. 31-year-old Joshua Carriage will appear before magistrates tomorrow. Liverpool had to come from behind but began their Champions League campaign with a 2-1 victory at home to Atletico Madrid. Arsenal beat Napoli 1-0. Celtic made it 6 victories from 6 in the Scottish Premiership, beating St Johnston 1-0. Rangers beat St Mirren by the same scoreline, and Chelsea are through to the fourth round of the EFL Cup by a 5-3 victory over Leeds. While aircon will be installed in every London bus driver cab by next spring under a new deal between TfL, the Mayor and Unite. The move follows industrial action over working conditions following this summer's record temperatures. That's the latest. I'm Imani Rana.
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4: 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And this is how it goes.
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I need a moment of silence. I don't like change, but I'll try it. 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
3: From the Sky News Centre at 11, the British Civil Aviation Authorities warns passengers affected by travel disruption this week are unlikely to get compensation. A third of a million people have faced disruption since yesterday's air traffic outage. Jack and Cheryl are facing another night on the floor at Heathrow as they try to get back to Chicago.
4: We were on the airplane 8 hours.
5: We stayed downstairs waiting for our bags, and finally immigration kicked us out at 1:30.

0: war. It's claiming drones hit two gas plants in northern Siberia today, nearly 2,000 miles away from the border. Arsenal continued their perfect start to the season as they began their Champions League campaign with a 1-0 win at Napoli. Liverpool had to come from behind as they beat Atletico Madrid 2-1. Rangers made it four wins in a row to move up to second in the Scottish Premiership. Bojan Miovski's injury time goal earned Derek McInnes' team a 1-0 victory over St Mirren at Ibrox.
1: In terms of chances created, in terms of shots and penalty box entries and how we played the game, I thought it was a win we deserved, but it looked for long spells in that last part of the game that it wasn't going to come. So I kind of been more pleased with my players that they have the perseverance and their sheer will to just keep going.
0: And Celtic maintained their perfect start to the season by beating St Johnston 1-0. That's the latest. I'm Cam Hall.
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1: 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Yeah.
0: I mean, I'm still amazed.

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2: From the Sky News Centre at midnight, more than a third of a million passengers have been impacted by a technical glitch to the UK's air traffic control. 2,000 flights were cancelled or delayed and hundreds of travellers are still facing disruption. The Metropolitan Police says it will look into allegations Reform UK broke the law on foreign funding. It's in relation to a documentary broadcast on Channel 4 News last week. The parties denied wrongdoing. Hundreds of police officers have lined the street for the funeral of their colleague who was killed in a crash in Teesside last month. A service for PC Matthew Blades has been held in Hartlepool. He and his colleague died when their patrol car was hit by a vehicle travelling the wrong way on the A66. Five others were also killed. This man wanted to show his support for officers.
3: I think deep down we need order, and these men and women are in the front line and dealing with problems in society, and I think to disregard them and not to turn out to show respect, I think would be a bad thing.
2: A man's been charged with contacting Russian

0: has helped us a lot, and I'm very thankful.
1: Arsenal continued their perfect start to the new season with a 1-0 win at Napoli. And Celtic made it 6 victories from 6 in the Scottish Premiership. They beat St Johnstone 1-0. Rangers beat St Mirren by the same scoreline. That's the latest. I'm Cam Hall.
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0: have a friend called Jan, and he's a youth minister, and he gave me some statistics of evolution happening without a creator. And it's like having a whirlwind tornado going through a junkyard and picking up all the bits and spraying it out and creating a Boeing 747. And he threw a few more sort of statistics like that at me. And it was when I was about 14, I went on a big Christian festival called New Wine. And I wasn't really, I wouldn't have said I was a Christian then. But I went along with an open mind and sort of said, this week, if you're real, come and make yourself relevant to me. And he did, and just came and touched my life there that week. And I was just so happy and filled with joy, and just, I looked at the stars one night and just sort of looked at it and thought, there's no way that's there by accident. Yeah, God is real.
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3: 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She started to cry. She said, "Would you please help me?"
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4: From the Sky News Centre at 1, the Civil Aviation Authority says it's unlikely the 330,000 passengers affected by a technical glitch at air traffic control will get any compensation. 2,000 flights have been cancelled or delayed. Sean Tipton from the Association of British Travel Agents says airlines now have to get travellers where they need to be.
5: It's not always possible to get an alternative that's actually suitable for you, in which case the airlines would say, okay, fair enough, you can either rebook at a later time of year or you can have your money back. Same on the package, the tour operator would do the same. So it's far from ideal.
4: The Transport Secretary's given operator Nats a week to explain what went wrong. The Metropolitan Police has launched an investigation following allegations Reform UK breached foreign donation rules. Last week, it was claimed in an undercover report from Channel 4 News that two senior aides arranged for a US company to fund three polls for the party. Reform says it will fully cooperate and denies any wrongdoing. Here's our political correspondent, Ali Fortescue.
6: There was an expectation that we could see an investigation. It had been reported that the Met were looking for the raw footage from Channel 4. Now they've confirmed that's happening. We know there's also an internal investigation in the Reform Party.
4: Andy Burnham says the UK is showing leadership on the world stage by sanctioning illegal Israeli settlements in the West Bank. The moves triggered a diplomatic row with Jerusalem. A safety researcher at Anthropics warns there's a more than 10% chance AI could kill all humans in the next decade. Evan Hubbiger adds the risk from present models is low. Arsenal continued their perfect start to the